0: Classic Rock QFM 96 with Twisted Sister. I'm Dave Mann. You know, we've got all these streaming platforms these days, and there is more stuff to watch now than there ever has been. You can't even keep up with it all. And oftentimes, they don't even promote stuff. They just throw it up, and they kind of expect you to find it. But one of my faves, it's a show called Mobland. I don't know if you check that out or not. It's on Paramount Plus. It's kind of like a UK version of The Sopranos. It's got a really solid cast. That's going to start streaming their next season tomorrow night. And I'm geeked about that, with the exception of Tom Hardy is in it. And as I watch the show with my wife, I can see like the little dream balloon over her head, and she has impure thoughts about Tom Hardy.
1: 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If your loved one could use some help at home or is considering a lovely retirement world, we are a national leader in senior care, based right here in Columbus, National Church Residences.
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Still cranking it up. 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

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Man, it sure gets dark early now, doesn't it? Japers. We'll get some rainbow in the dark after Offspring.

0: Classic Rock QFM 96 with Ronnie James Dio and company. That's where Viv Campbell really got his big start, playing with RJD before he would defect and move on to Def Leppard. Well, actually, he was in Whitesnake for a stint there before he went on to Def Leppard. Big Rick continues on with the celebration of Oktoberfest at Hufbrauhaus Columbus Brewery and Restaurant in Grandview. That's coming up tomorrow. Festivities underway at 6. 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

0: Classic Rock QFM 96 with Aerosmith. Steven Tyler was set to go to court here in the end of September over a sexual assault case. This dates back to 1973. And Steven even talked about it in his book. All these years later, this lady has come out and decided to file charges. And it's such a weird, sordid story. She... her parents signed over guardianship of her to Steven Tyler. They had met him. He had spent some time at their house. They liked him. They trusted him. And he says the whole thing was consensual. There's no doubt. Apparently they had sexual relations. But her point is she was only 16 at the time. And the various states where they had sexual intercourse, the age of consent varies from state. It is a mess. And now the judge has recused herself from the trial. This is really, really weird, sordid stuff.
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0: Classic Rock QFM 96. I've often said there's the wrong way and there's the Rocky Mountain way. Just ask Joe Walsh. He'll tell you all about it. The Q presents Trans-Siberian Orchestra's The Ghosts of Christmas Eve, The Best of TSO, and more. 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

0: Classic Rock QFM 96, Jay Giles Band. One of the bands I never got to see in their prime. And, you know, Jay Giles Band, an outfit that toured relentlessly. They put out album after album after album, and a lot of live albums, too. And they really built up a reputation as a just as a top-quality live act, cranking out a hard-edged white boy rhythm and blues kind of a sound. And they couldn't get noticed. They couldn't get arrested. And then it wasn't until they started doing kind of more of the pop songs that they broke through. And then lickety-split, boom, they kick Pete Wolf out of the band, and boom, it's all over.
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0: Classic Rock QFM 96 with you two. I'm Dave Mann. We've got game day looming on Saturday as the Bucks prepare to take on Kent State. And we will have another Q Zone broadcast. Big Rick, Torg, and Elliot broadcasting live on campus. 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

0: Classic Rock QFM 96 with Phil Collins. One of those songs that's got that that urban legend behind it, that he actually confronted somebody live in concert, singled them out as being the person who'd done it. But it's all bullcrap. That never happened. And for those of you, you know, they go, "That's bullcrap. My sister was at the show. She saw it." It didn't happen. Phil Collins says nothing of the sort ever occurred.
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0: Classic Rock QFM 96 with Journey, and they are already starting to announce tour dates for 2027. You know, they said the Final Frontier tour was going to be a long one. It was going to go on for a while, and they're gonna stick to their word. So after doing a ton of shows this year, looks like that tour will extend into 2027.
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3: Greetings, minions. 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Don't miss out on the madness right here on Alice's Attic with Alice Cooper. 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
10: Good morning, Friday.
2: What, no polyester on my nuts?
10: No, that's our other. We need some new ones.
2: I know. Just say it. Well, happy Friday.
10: Yes, payday Friday.
2: Oh, yeah, that's right.
10: Payday Friday.
2: Well, it's already gone.
10: Yeah.
2: Went in at midnight, 12:01, it gone.
10: Well, usually it's the bottom of the end of the month that's gone because of mortgage.
2: That's true, because mine comes out automatically the first of every month.
10: You don't stretch it?
2: No, it comes out the first. That's why I got to make sure that there is money in the account.
10: See, I think next week the 31st is a Wednesday.
2: It is. So then you got, so I got to make it last until the next paycheck.
10: Yeah, see, I pay mine on the second.
2: Oh, do you?
10: Yeah, because I just can't. Kids are expensive, man. Imagine having three kids now in today's economy.
2: No. Well, that's why my daughter decided not to have kids.
10: Yeah, is it?
2: Well, no, there's many reasons why she decided, because she hates children, and she doesn't have a nurturing bone in her body. And she
10: really? She knows hates herself. Children?
2: Well, that's a strong
10: word. She wouldn't hate hers.
2: She doesn't have a nurturing, she's not motherly at all.
10: Well, I hate children too, just not mine.
2: Oh, okay. You hate other people's children.
10: Yeah, I'm going to go on an airplane next week, crying kids.
2: Oh.
10: Kids at restaurants. Control your kids, people.
2: Yeah, kids at restaurant. And I always make the joke, so if Jimmy and I go out and there's a screaming child, I look at him and I go, my daughter is wincing and she doesn't know why.
10: Yeah. I purposely did not take my kids out unless I knew. Well, my kids were pretty well behaved.
2: Yeah, see, so not only had one, you had three. I only had one, but she was always really good. Never cried at a restaurant, but for some reason, always had to poop at a restaurant.
10: Oh, really?
2: Mom got to poop. Okay, we got to go to the bathroom. So if she ever got backed up, we knew we had to go out to eat.
10: Yeah, modern parents do not discipline their kids.
2: No, they don't.
10: They're awful.
2: They feel they've got to let them be. They got to express themselves. Really? Not in public.
6: Anytime I'm out and I see a kid crying or hear a kid crying, it is like, I do not want to have kids after that.
2: See?
10: Yeah, take your kids outside. If you're at a restaurant, your kid's crying. No, I get it if it's cold. But if it's in the summer and your kids are crying, take your kid outside for a few minutes. Don't, right? You're ruining the meal of every other customer there because you're selfish. Take your kid out, calm him down, go outside. It's simple.
2: Well, here's a little dilemma. It happened once to our group. We were at Roosters, and there was a mom, and her child was autistic, okay? Which I totally get. I've got family members that are autistic. But it was too much. It was causing a major, major...
10: And this was at your table?
2: Not at our table. Oh. It was a table right across from us. And I understand wanting to get out and all of that, but it was so distracting, and the restaurant was packed, and it was...
10: And what was the parent doing? Maybe that's the exercise. I don't know.
2: But it didn't work.
10: Oh.
6: What do you even do at that point? You can't do anything, really.
2: It's time to leave.
10: I'll take the kid outside.
2: Yeah, it's time to leave.
6: I always thought, would this work? Okay, as a dad?
10: No.
2: You're going to ask Torg about parenting?
10: Yeah, well.
6: What if I just got earplugs and put earplugs in? So I don't hear the crying. I don't hear all this other stuff going on, and I'm fine.
2: Then that's good.
10: No, that's probably not good because your kid probably needs something.
2: Then you just ignore them.
10: Yes.
2: Or just let them go.
6: That was my plan. That's always been the plan if I have kids. Earplugs.
10: Earplugs?
6: Yeah.
10: All the time?
6: Stress-free.
10: Yeah.
2: Yeah.
10: Have her do all the work?
6: Absolutely.
10: Yeah. You'll perfect fake sleeping. Absolutely you will. You'll kind of do the rollover and stuff. And
2: oh, I'm so tired. I don't hear the baby.
10: Yeah. We got a busy show today,
2: we
10: man.
2: Do.
10: This is unbelievable. Brandon Link's calling us live, so he'll have a story about, like, hookers and something.
2: Hookers and
10: strip
2: blow.
10: Yeah, and strip clubs. You're Jimmy, your first night away in 10 years. He went to Rush last night. We'll find out how it was. Zach Bourne's going to join us. It's a Friday before a Buckeye game. Chris Porter, the comedian at the Funny Bone, is going to be in studio with us. Michael Evans live. And I talked to Michael Evans yesterday, so he's got an announcement he's going to make today.
2: And that'll be at 8:20.
10: Yep.
2: Ish.
10: And the giver. I'm the giver. I got tickets for you. So that's a busy Friday, QFM 96.
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3: 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But we have them before you can buy them because I'm the giver.
4: You are the giver.
3: I am the giver. I'll give you a headache. And I'll give you tickets.
4: And still, this is the last time to beat the box office before they go on sale.
3: That's what I just said.
4: I'm sorry.
3: It's all right. Happens like three times a day.
4: To all of us. Yeah. It is what it is.
3: Listeners don't hear.
4: Yeah.
3: You don't hear.
4: I don't listen. Listeners don't listen.
3: My kids don't listen.
4: Nobody listens to Torg.
3: No.
4: Life sucks. It sucks to be you sometimes, doesn't
3: it? I give myself an aneurysm.
4: Trying to remember people's names or trying to remember a TV show from 1972. You know that show that had that dude in it.
3: I'm not watching 1972 TV.
4: Okay, 1982.
3: That's Jerry. Now, I don't even watch 82 TV. That's old, man. You don't go back and watch it. The only thing I'll watch
4: is... You were 10 years old in 82, weren't you?
5: What was on in 82? Like Happy Days?
3: Probably.
4: I think Happy Days was still on, but it was towards the end. It's where Fonzie wasn't cool anymore. He was a school teacher.
3: Yeah, he was a shop teacher.
4: Or shop teacher, and he was dating another teacher. What's her name?
3: With a kid.
4: Oh, that's right. Geez.
3: Yeah.
4: Teacher with a kid.
3: And then they brought like a mystery cousin in.
4: Well, it's like Brady Bunch when they brought Oliver in.
3: Yeah, I don't remember those, though.
4: You don't remember that? Oh, yeah. Oliver, the cousin.
3: Ugh, what a goob. Didn't Different Strokes do that, too?
4: I think they all did.
3: Oh, that's like sign of death on a show.
4: Well, was it Family Ties? Leo DiCaprio?
3: Nope, that's Growing Pains.
4: Growing Pains, okay.
3: I could probably win Growing Pains trivia. I could probably win Growing Pains, and I've only seen it once.
4: What's the line in there we always joke about? That's Carol's snapper, talking about she made fish.
3: Oh, yes.
4: She made red snapper, and they go, Carol's snapper smells. Okay.
3: Right. Someone chimed in on the text line, Johnny. Three's Company.
5: Three's Company?
3: Yeah.
5: Is John Ritter?
3: Yeah.
5: I've seen it like twice.
3: Yeah. Where he was gay, not gay.
4: Gay, not gay.
3: Kind of like Greg.
4: So he could live with the two ladies.
3: Yeah.
5: The two ladies were very good looking. I know. Three's Company.
3: Well, he should have been trying to hit that.
5: John Ritter?
3: Yeah.
4: He never did.
5: Was he actually gay in the show or
3: not
5: gay?
3: No,
5: he was not gay, right?
3: He was
5: right,
3: pretending to be gay.
4: Right. So he could live with the...
3: Love there.
4: The right. two gals.
5: That's the plot.
3: Okay. We've come a long way as a society, haven't we?
4: Yes, we have.
3: Women can vote now.
4: Okay, well. Yeah.
3: Come a long way as sitcoms of pretending to be gay to get an apartment. How hard up are you in life where you have to pretend to be gay to live with two gals... In a two-bedroom apartment.
4: Yeah.
3: I guess back then you could probably pull it off. Like, was that believable in the late 70s, early 80s? Was that a thing?
4: I'm sure
3: where guys couldn't share an apartment with a girl?
4: I'm sure. Well, think about to colleges that female-only dorm rooms. Now, when I owe you in the 80s, I mean,
3: Well, they're all female-only dorm rooms. You mean dorms?
4: Floors, yeah.
3: Yeah.
4: Because I had a mod at OU, and it was shared. It was a... guys and gals.
3: You loved that, didn't you?
4: Oh, hell yeah.
3: Well, the guys were too young for you.
4: Yeah. Oh, there was a 23-year-old college freshman. Don't you worry.
3: Yeah. It's the youngest guy you dated.
4: Yeah, exactly.
3: 23 years old. Yeah. They use the same. They share the bathroom, too.
4: Yeah. Same with us.
3: Oh, God. Who would want to? I bet you.
4: Guys are disgusting. College dudes are horrible. They are so disgusting.
3: I don't know, man. I think girls are... My daughter's bedroom, holy crap.
4: Yeah, a girl's bathroom is pretty jank.
3: Ooh, man. Awful. Her bedroom is... Well, all kids are... All three of my kids are slobs.
4: Where'd they learn that from?
3: Well, from me. I'm a slob, but they are really bad.
4: Yeah, my daughter's bathroom, when she was living at the house... Oh, Lord. Half-empty bottles of shampoo and cream and lotions and... Toothpaste in the sink.
3: Clothes.
4: Hair everywhere. I could knit a sweater with her hair.

0: Ugh, gross. And they can't repeat. They have so many clothes.
1: And they end up in a pile.
0: Yeah.
1: And it's like, do you want me to wash that? No, I'm going to wear it again.
0: But kids are pretty. Boys are pretty. They leave food. They'll leave like a plate of food under their bed. Looks like your science project in seventh grade.
1: What is that smell?
0: Yeah. Someone chimes in the text line. Remember when George Clooney joined Facts of Life?
1: Yes, that's right.
0: That Facts of Life was the all-girls Blair.
1: The all-girls Blair. And
0: the lesbian, not lesbian.
1: Yeah.
0: And then.
1: And they had the one handicapped girl on there as well.
0: Did they really?
1: Yes. She had, what did she have? I can't remember. But yeah, she played a major role there towards the end.
0: George Clooney was on Facts of Life, huh?
1: Yes, he was.
0: What was he? Like,
1: he was
0: Blair's boyfriend?
1: No. He was
0: Mrs. Garrett's young and gentle lover.
1: It related to Mrs. Garrett somehow, I think. I don't
0: That'd
1: remember.
0: Be great if they may have had Mrs. Garrett and George Clooney having an affair back in the day.
1: Mrs. Garrett.
0: Now that would be nothing. You know, like back then in the 80s, if George Clooney like was railing Mrs. Garrett in the sitcom, that'd be like a big deal. It'd be like the top story. Now in 2026.
1: Whatever. Well, you know what? 80-year-old Cher doing a 25-year-old, so yeah, we don't even blink an eye
0: Did
1: anymore.
0: You see the story to take a horrible turn before Michael Evans, the lady and the dog?
1: Oh, God.
0: Did you see that story?
1: Yeah, we're going to Michael
0: Evans. No, did you see the story?
1: No, I didn't, and I don't want to hear it.
0: Google's your friend, Christy.
1: Oh, no, now I'm going to have to Google.
0: You are. It's a husband busted his wife.
1: Oh, no.
0: Oh, no. Okay. Yes. Here's Michael Evans.
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3: Hey, everybody, it's me, Mike Evans. Welcome to Aloha Friday, as we call it in Hawaii. The movie reviews are first and foremost on this Friday. I got one good movie to tell you about and two great movies opening nationwide today. And all three could not be more different this week than they have been in the last few weeks, with there really been not very many good movies released other than Practical Magic 2. And we start off with an animated adventure comedy. This movie is just for the kids. Long title, Shaun the Sheep, the Beast of Mossy Bottom. Kids are going to love this. It's rated G. It's a story that no pumpkin patch is safe, about experiments gone wrong and a wild beast that appears out of the woods at the pumpkin patch. 3.5 stars for Shaun the Sheep, the Beast of Mossy Bottom. Also opening today, Resident Evil. Boy, this is a great written movie, a fabulous script that the studio officially describes it as an action horror sci-fi film, rated a hard R, edge of your seat stuff, and full of surprises. The studio says follows a hapless courier tasked with delivering a package to a remote hospital. He soon finds himself in the middle of an outbreak and must fight through hordes of mutated creatures just to survive. It's only 90 minutes long. Again, a horror sci-fi, 4 stars for Resident Evil. And the final movie to talk about today is The Wait, a great action-adventure crime movie. Action-adventure crime stars Ethan Hawke, Russell Crowe, Juliet Jones, and many more. The studio describes it as, and I quote, desperate to save what is left of his family during the height of the Great Depression, a battle-scarred veteran is hired to help smuggle a fortune in gold across 100 miles of impossible wilderness. Sounds different. It is different. It is edge-of-your-seat stuff. It is really good. The Wait, also rated R, 4 stars. Hey, in case you missed it, Spider-Man Brand New Days is now officially the biggest grossing movie in American film history. Spider-Man has now brought in $975,863,288. Number one. This time next week, we should know the answer if Paramount Studios is actually leaving Los Angeles and California. Boy, if I could find a place to bet, I would bet. Yes, they're going to leave. And leaving California will also mean about 75,000 people will be losing their jobs. But the studios say working in California is just impossible. You know what? Companies that have already left hideous California include Chevron.

0: Amazon, Tesla, X, Oracle, Public Storage, Yamaha, Hewlett Packard, SpaceX, all of Elon Musk's companies, Charles Schwab, and I could go on and on. And sports shorts, looking forward to college and football games this week. You bet. You bet. But here's a little interesting nugget, an exclusive. Is it true? Tiger Woods is seriously thinking about playing in one senior event next year. Tiger Woods. I hope he does. Hey, have a great weekend. We'll do it again on Monday. And as we say back home in Hawaii, aloha hui ho, mahalo nui loa. See ya!
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1: The right lane is blocked. The on-ramp 70 west to 270 north got an accident in that location. And another accident site, the right lane is blocked. The on-ramp 71 south to 70 east had heavy rains overnight. 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

0: 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Chance of showers before 7 this morning, then clouds the rest of the day and a high 78, clearing tonight, a low 59, and a chance of showers for Saturday, otherwise sunshine and a high 81. It is 71 right now. So 8 million applications for mail-in ballots have been sent out to Ohio voters. I got mine. That's because early voting starts on October the 6th.
1: Weird. There's only 6 million voters.
0: Yeah. The U.S. Supreme Court's rejection of President Trump's executive order to restrict mail-in voting, however,

0: However, will not affect Ohio's election system. Our Secretary of State, Frank LaRose, stated that Ohio's voting process is different and a lot more accurate than other states, and he believes Trump's criticism against mail-in voting will not erode trust in the system in place here in Ohio. Well, diesel fuel prices in the state hit an all-time high yesterday. Gas prices also surged across the state, adding pressure on drivers and farmers and businesses already contending with elevated fuel costs. So the statewide average for diesel reached $6.48 a gallon yesterday. That's $3 more than a year ago when diesel was about $3.68. Regular gas also climbing quickly. Ohio statewide average $4.52 yesterday, up from $4.18 just a week ago. That's an increase of 30 cents. Feeling the pinch. And have you seen the viral TikTok video of an OSU freshman and dozens of other students forced to sleep in a basement because of the extreme heat in their dorm room during a heat wave? The video shows the crowded basement where these kids are sleeping on the concrete floor, tables and couches. Now, despite the really uncomfortable conditions, the students tried to make the best of it, and they even found it as an opportunity to make new friends. Ohio State said they are working on long... Where is all this money going to renovate these totally outdated dorms?
1: Yeah, how about some AC?
0: No AC in some of these dorms, which is the problem.
2: We needed a running back, Christy. Knock it off.
0: Wow. They say, well, they're working on plans to renovate the older residence buildings.
2: I bet you if you had a poll of what would you rather have, students comfortable or a running game?
0: A running game.
2: Sorry, kids, you're uncomfortable. Yeah. Running game. Don't complain, anybody. We got a running game.
0: Sleep on the floor. Here's a pillow.
2: Yep.
0: That's all you get. And that's what's going on in and around Central Ohio.
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1: Here we go. Cut number one on your Hot 5. Thursday Night Football. What a matchup. The Lions going to Buffalo. Buffalo opening up that new stadium, that pit hole they call Buffalo. I've been there a couple times. It is a pit. But it was the Josh Allen show scoring 5. Count them, 5 total touchdowns.
2: Allen fires, and that is held on. Touchdown, Kincaid. Another one. Allen rolling. He'll run it in. Touchdown.
3: But at what point did you let yourself appreciate this moment and the historic nature of it for the city of Buffalo?
4: I mean, I think I got a little emotional during the national anthem. You know, just feeling super blessed, lucky to be able to do what I do. I've got the greatest support staff and my wife and my family, best teammates around. And again, it's short week. This is a great spot. We're hopefully going to be here for a long time. Hopefully the fans enjoyed it. We got to find a way to get another one next week.
1: Yeah, that was one you could turn off at half. It was 27-10, and then Buffalo went on to win 41-31. Lions 1-1, Buffalo 2-0. I thought the Lions would be really good, and maybe they still will be. But, man, first week you barely beat the Saints at home, and then the Bills rough you up.
5: We've got quite a long season to go. So,
1: we do.
5: Yeah. Clip number two. So we all remember when Dennis Miller was in the booth for Monday Night Football.
1: Yes.
5: So does HBO. And now they've made a documentary about it.
6: Some of you may have heard that Dennis Miller will be in the booth on Monday Night Football. We weren't lying.
7: In the late 90s, Monday Night Football had lost its uniqueness. The show needed to be refreshed.
8: I'll do my best. I'll study hard. Let's tee it up and have some fun.
9: People thought we were completely crazy. What are you doing putting the guy from Saturday Night Live on Monday Night Football?
10: Belichick is wrapped tighter than an expectant father's watch.
11: You never knew what was going to come out of his mouth.
12: This team goes through kickers like Spinal Tap goes through drummers.
5: That was just a bad time for the NFL, wasn't it?
1: Then they brought Tony Kornheiser on and Ron Jaworski, and it was so
5: bad. So they
1: bad.
5: Went through a litany of different booth announcers just to kind of find some kind of stride.
1: To stay relevant.
5: Yeah, to stay relevant, exactly.
1: God, it was so bad.
5: Oh, Dennis, man. He only did it for 1 year, right?
1: I thought it was longer than that, but I could be wrong, but I thought it was a little longer.
5: Oof.
1: Remember they were going to bring Rush Limbaugh and he got fired before he even started?
5: That is true.
1: Yeah. Hey, let's take a political commentator and like have
5: put him in the sports booth.
1: Yeah.
5: Sure. How's that going to work
1: out?
5: Half
1: our audience will hate him. Let's do that. Well, cut number three here. College football this weekend. It's Ole Miss versus LSU. Lane Kiffin coached Ole Miss last year, coaches LSU this year.
13: If you could go back and do it differently, would you do it any differently?
14: Yeah, I think I would have just came in and said, okay, I'm leaving. I'm very appreciative of everything. You know, I spent a lot of time right there fighting to coach the team,
1: mm-hmm.
14: you know, trying to keep everything together. Totally respect their decision, you know, the athletic director, for that not to happen. I get it. But I was trying so hard to keep that together. Like, hey, let us all coach. Let this whole thing, you know, let's see if we can go win the whole thing. And so obviously, that didn't happen that way, which then created a lot of it because that was a whole night and morning of that, and then what's going to happen, and then the team meeting moved back, and all the things that went with it. And then you couldn't have a normal team meeting because at that time it had, you know, gotten into all that, and then, you know, naming of Golding of the head coach. And so, I mean, I don't know how much it would have saved.
1: Right.
14: Just going in and saying, instead of trying to say, hey, I really want to coach, hey, I'm not coaching, I'm taking the job, and
1: right.
14: appreciative. But
1: right.
14: I think you still would, you definitely would have had the airport scene and all that. And
1: who the hell's staying at Ole Miss over LSU? Come on now. Right? Let me stay at Ole Miss over LSU. That's not happening. That's going to be a good game this weekend. We'll get the picks from Brandon Link coming up a little after the top of the hour.
5: There you go. Clip number four. So there are folks who absolutely love their baseball. But have you ever wondered what baseball announcers sound like to non-baseball watchers? This is pretty much spot on.
15: Liable to foul, simul, foul, Bible to sound, foul, foul. And again, so Bible to sound, good, my final sound. Bible to foul, simul, to my final, the final sound wrong. Here comes a foul, it's a foul, bow. Tell us how to go, wow. Wow, what a son of a go, wow.
5: Yep, that's it.
1: That's what it sounds like to you?
5: Uh-huh.
1: They all do sound alike, though.
5: That's a voice actor, obviously, but yeah. That's pretty much what it sounds like.
16: Here's the 3-2.
5: Yeah, see?
16: Just a bit outside. You can even do it.
5: Yeah, just a bit outside.
1: Yeah, I know. I used to work with Tim Neverett, the voice of the Dodgers, and he was...
16: All right, coming up today, we're going to break down the Bills and that Lions game. Josh Allen, he's one of the greatest quarterbacks of all time.
5: And how does
16: Let's open up the phone lines.
5: How does the Savannah Bananas announcer sound?
1: Don't do it. It's too early.
5: Poke.
1: Like a douchebag. That's what he sounds like.
5: Poke.
1: So just like me. All right, cut number five. Wendy's is making some changes in Oklahoma.
17: Wendy's is bringing back a legendary and infamous burger. It is called the T-Rex burger, and it is apparently as tall as that sign.
5: Oh, God.
17: It was once banned because it asked diners to down 9 beef patties with 9 slices of cheese in 9 minutes. The daring few who succeed win a free T-shirt, meal voucher, and, of course, bragging rights. So carnivore dream or cardiac nightmare, maybe a little of both.
1: Cardiac nightmare.
5: So it started as a hack up in Manitoba in 2013. And Wendy's got wind of it and then told the franchise, you got to stop. Don't do it anymore. So it went away. And then this franchise in Oklahoma decided to bring it back. And this thing is humongous. Yeah, you got 9 minutes to eat this all.
1: Yeah, I think you know
5: for
1: you're
5: going to. For a
1: t-shirt? Yeah, why not?
16: I mean, that's crazy. That's like a knife and fork burger, right?
5: There's no way. It's, I mean, it's.
16: Oh, my God.
1: No, you
5: tall.
1: Cannot knife and fork a burger, dude.
16: How are you supposed to eat that?
1: Just kind of take a bite on the lower and then go upper.
16: Just nibble
1: lower,
16: at the bottom?
1: Up. Yeah, you just got to keep working your way up and down.
5: Or hold it like an accordion and go.
1: Exactly. Corn. You can't knife and fork pizza or a burger.
5: I knife a fork.
16: What if I don't
5: want
16: to get my hands greasy, though?
5: Yeah, I cut a burger. If it's a big burger,
1: don't order
5: I cut
1: a burger.
5: It in half. I cut it in half. Just in half, and then I pick up half.
1: I think
5: you
1: cut it in
5: half. Is that
1: no,
5: okay?
1: No, it's all right, but you can't knife and fork. Pizza, a burger, chicken wings.
5: Well, I knife and fork a deep dish pizza.
1: Come on.
5: Oh, you can't pick that up. That thing weighs 5 pounds.
1: Spread your fingers out.
5: No, knife and fork
1: fingers
5: it, and then when it cools down, then you can pick it up.
1: Knife and fork.
5: Oh, okay.
1: People. Mm. It's called finger foods. Yeah, take a mozzarella stick.
5: It's called what Johnny said. I don't want my hands greasy.
1: Then don't order it. Right?
16: Well, okay. If I want pizza.
5: Yeah.
1: Get a single slice.
5: All these rules. I can't handle it.
1: Well, come on. Who uses a knife and fork for a burger or a pizza, right?
5: Well, again, cut it in half. It's
1: part of the... Do you... Tacos?
5: Oh, no, you don't knife and fork tacos.
16: Yeah,
1: there you go.
5: No. No, because especially with a wrap or anything like that, it already comes in its own plate.
1: Do you knife and fork a Taco Bell burrito like a...
5: No.
1: Okay. Good. No, you will at a restaurant, though. You have to at a restaurant.
5: You have to because it's covered in queso sauce and everything else. You can't pick that.
1: But at
5: that
1: Taco Bell, you can't.
5: No, no. Because Taco Bell's dog food. No, I'm sorry.
1: Even though they give you the spork.
5: Best invention ever.
1: Yes. Brandon Lang and his picks coming up at the top of the hour.
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1: He was on fire last week. 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B Lang, what is up?
2: Really? How did I do last week?
1: 3-1 on our show.
2: Oh, wow. Man, my notes are all messed up because that was crazy. I don't know. I do so many shows that I'm like, did I really? I will take that. I tell you what, it's so crazy, this business, doing it for over 30 years, that last year I started off the NFL season 0-8 on BrandonLang.com. Couldn't pick a winner. Lost games in ways, opening day, Dallas and Philly, the total was 48.5. I went over, they had 42 at the half. Then you had the lightning storm, and they

0: scored one field goal in the second half. And that just set the tone for, and then I battled back and had a winning season. It went like 28-16 the rest of the way. This year we're 5-0. Last night, Buffalo, the over, Buffalo team total, over 29.5. Guys, we won't get another game like that. That was teed up where Tyler however you pronounce his last name, threw for 325 yards against them in the second half. And on a short week, what did you think Detroit's secondary was going to do?
1: Yeah, and they were banged up, too.
0: Banged up and whatever. So, knock on wood, just a dream start to the NFL season. I think 8 straight winners in football on BrandonLang.com. And it's just, man, what a difference a year makes. So, but, you know, this business is so predicated on what have you done for me lately. That's great. That's great. Well, what do we got now?
1: Yeah.
0: So,
1: and you had Ohio State, you know, Ohio State did cover, and you said take the Buckeyes. I would assume, 52.5 is a lot of points, Brandon, but Kent State's awful, and I'm assuming Ohio State will want to run it up and send a message.
0: Yeah, can I just say this, though? I like him. He's a good dude. But what made you think you were going to stop them at the one-yard line?
1: Exactly.
0: Well, it's unbelievable, these coaches and the power that they have and the stupidity they have and not knowing how to manage a game. And to think that, you know, Ohio State probably wins that game on a field goal. They've let them score and get the ball back with a minute. And crazy. You know, yeah, they cover the 1.5, and that's great. But I'm not a Sark fan, and I wish they would have won that game. But for me, I think first half play minus 31.5, I think, is the play. Getting to that 52 number could be hard when you pull your starters.
1: Yeah.
0: Kent did put up some points at home on Wolford after getting destroyed by South Carolina 57-0. So I think the first half play is worth a look and leave that 52.5 number alone.
1: Yeah, there's two big games, and then I'll ask you what else you think, what else you like out there. Louisville minus 1.5 against SMU.
0: I really like this Louisville team. I really do. I like this kid at quarterback. What he did in the second half of that game against Ole Miss was incredible. And I've always said about Jennings, he's turnover prone. And on the road, in this situation, I just think that Louisville is the right side of the game. And I know they're on a 5-0 straight-up series run, but I like this Louisville team. I like their ability to run the football. They stood toe-to-toe with Ole Miss. I don't think SMU is as good as Ole Miss. And listen, Kienholz was right in your backyard.
1: Yep.
0: And he couldn't beat out Saiyan. And boy, 34-50 for 639 yards and 4 touchdowns and scored 3 times on the ground. Insane.
1: And you know what, too, Brandon? It's a lesson for all the other kids, because he could have left last year, and he stayed another year with Ryan Day being in that room, taking the reps, and then you go to Louisville and you're ready. So many kids take the money and leave, and he decided, well, I'll get the money. I just want to be ready when I do get the money.
0: My buddy's a big Buckeye fan. Said, dude, YouTube him and look at his basketball highlights. The kid was a God.
1: Yeah.
0: So, good for him. And let's go ahead and take the home team, Louisville.
1: Hey, what about this LSU Ole Miss game? And obviously the Kiffin factor, but it looks like Levitt's going to be out of this one. LSU minus 3 against Ole Miss.
0: Well, he's upgraded him to playing now.
1: Okay.
0: So, he's listed now as questionable. So, he won't get fined playing this BS. The host team in this series is 6-0 straight up and against the spread.
1: Wow.
0: So I know they look great in their first two games. I get it. But I just think at worst, this game is going to go right down to the wire. And as we have seen time and time and time again, this kid, Trinidad Chambliss, is the real deal. And at home, in this situation, listen, they didn't play well last week, LSU against Louisiana Tech. 4 turnovers, 100-yard kickoff return. So that 45-14 score is a little misleading. And I just think I'm a home dog guy. You know that about me.
1: Yep.
0: And in a big TV game like this, I'm not going to pass up by the half. I always say this to your listeners. If you're dealing with a 3 number, you like the favorite buy down to 2.5. You like the dog buy it up to 3.5. You had that with Seattle and New England week 1. You know, the line was 3. buy Seattle down to 2.5, take New England 3.5, you won both ways. So three number, take the dog, buy it up 3.5.
1: BrandonLang.com is the picks where you get them. Anything else in college football stand out for you?
0: Yeah, Jim Moore Jr. went to UConn his first season, got him in a bowl game when they were 4-8. 17.5, big number at home against BYU. Take a look at Colorado State, +17.5. Last week, I had Delaware, +21.5. Actually led Vandy 17-14 at the half. Let's go big dog Colorado State, +17.5.
1: Beautiful. Let's go to the NFL where you've been on fire. Let's mention the two local teams, and then I have two interesting games I want to get your take on, because you know how you look at games and you go, why is that spread like that? So I want to ask you about those. Browns at the Buccaneers. Baker Mayfield's pissed off. Bucks -8.5, and the Browns are at dumpster fire, Brandon.
0: You ready for this? Lost in the shuffle of all this nonsense is the Tampa Bay Buccaneers have now failed to cover the number in 10 straight games.
1: Wow.
0: 10 in a row. So as bad as they played, I think the Browns aren't as bad as they looked, and Jacksonville's just that good. And I would be inclined to take the Browns here +8.5. Not a game I love, but I think it's too many points. And until the Bucs cover a game, I think you got to continue to go against them.
1: But you're not going to touch it?
0: No, but if I had to play it, I'd take the 8.5.
1: Gotcha. What about the Bengals on the road against the Texans? They blew that one last week. -2.5, Texans.
0: Had it at the 10.
1: Yep.
0: With 45 seconds to go to win it. And the play calling could have ran a draw, could have did, thrown three times. Just, it hurts. Their defense got shredded by Josh Allen. Gun to my head, I think Houston bounces back here and gets it done. They're 5-0 against the spread as a favorite in game two of the season last 5 years. So I think the lean is toward Houston at home to bounce back with a defense that got embarrassed by Josh Allen, but I don't think that's anything to be embarrassed about. We're going to find out just how good that offensive line is for Cincinnati. Cincinnati probably doesn't win that game if Baker doesn't turn it over last week.
1: Yeah.
0: He was atrocious after signing that big contract. So I think you're getting some value based on Cincinnati's win. I think Houston's the right side of the game.
1: All right, so here's another. You mentioned value with teams, and I'm interested in your take with this because I'm a Vikings fan. I watch every snap this team takes. Vikings at the Bears. Bears -4.5. Is that not enough for the Bears? I mean, if Kyler Murray plays, he didn't look great before he got hurt. Don't know what his status is. I just think 4.5 might be a low number for the Bears.
0: Minnesota was my best bet last week.
1: Mm-hmm. Yep, you had it.
0: BrandonLang.com.
1: Yep.
0: And one of the main reasons why, as I was handicapping games all week, was you only had one starter on the offensive line for Green Bay who had more than 20 starts. And that offensive line hadn't played together really all preseason. And so eventually Brian Flores figured out, I got to bring the house, and he did, and they just overpowered. Carson Wentz looked great once he got comfortable. Man, O'Donnell does a great job with quarterbacks.
1: He does.
0: Really does. It is absolutely amazing. I think this is value based on the blowout. NFL teams are 17-27-2 against the number after scoring 55 points in their previous game, including 2-6 against the spread when coming off a 30-point-plus win. The Minnesota Vikings defense isn't Carolina. I think this is a field goal game and a divisional game. I'll take Minnesota plus the points.
1: Yeah, and Minnesota beat them last year, if you recall, on the road as well. I think that was the J.J. McCarthy Week 1 game. Steelers on the road against the Patriots. Patriots -5.5. Brandon, I'm not a Drake May guy, and with A.J. Brown out, Travion Henderson is banged up. I just kind of feeling the Steelers are going to pull at least cover.
0: All the numbers support you there. Pittsburgh 4-0 against the spread coming off a non-conference home game. Pats are 1-5 against the spread coming off a loss of 3 or fewer. I get it. God, Pittsburgh looked bad at home. They really did. And if Watt didn't pick that off, they're probably going to lose to Atlanta and a third-string quarterback in Cooper Rush. They looked terrible. I just don't know how Pittsburgh's going to score. For me, the play in this game is Pittsburgh-New England under the posted total. I think both defenses are going to dominate these offenses, and I'm going to go under the posted total in that one.
1: All right, anything you like in the NFL?
0: Jets at home. I'm going to keep going against Green Bay. I think Matt LaFleur is on the hot seat here. He can't win close games. They missed the playoffs. You know, they made the playoffs last year and got beat. There's something going on here, man. You know, he took the points off the board when he shouldn't have.
1: Yeah.
0: I get it. If it's an automatic first down, you take the points off the board. But then to take the points off the board and then go for it and not get it, that 3 points was huge there. And momentum. That's why you don't take points off the board. Not a fan. I think they're in trouble. I think the Jets are for real. I think Green Bay defensively is banged up. I'm going to take the Jets at home, plus more than a field goal. I'm a home dog guy. You know I'm a home dog guy.
1: Yep.
0: And I'm not going to pass up the home dog there. I'm just not. I think that's the right side of the game.
1: Well, you're 5-0 on BrandonLing.com in the NFL?
0: 5-0 in the NFL. And knock on wood. I want to go 8-0 after going 0-8 last year. That's my goal.
1: Beautiful.
0: If I hit Sunday and Monday, I'm 7. So knock on wood, boys. Let's keep it going.
1: Yeah. Hey. Do you have a favorite gambling app?
0: I'm on a bunch of them.
1: Are you? Seriously. Okay.
0: Yeah, I'm on all of them, and then I'll search numbers and find different numbers at different sites, which is crazy. You'll be able to middle some stuff because they're different. And you get profit boosts on different ones at different times, and it's crazy the competition they have within each other. So with these profit boosts, they're incredible, especially for NFL. And it's pretty crazy, the competition between all of them.
1: Yeah, that's why I wanted to mention that to you, because there's so many here and they advertise like crazy. And I was just curious if there's one in your opinion that's better than the other. But BrandonLang.com is the site. B-Lang, we'll do it next week.
0: Got it.
1: Thanks, man.
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1: Rocket Arena.
0: At this point, I don't even care about the concert. I want to talk to your husband, Jimmy, about your first night away from each other in 10 years. That's what I want to know about. Jimmy, what's up?
1: Hi, honey.
2: Hey, how's everybody doing in Columbus, Ohio?
0: Good. Did you bring a picture of Christy and kiss it goodnight?
2: I did not, but I texted her before we hit the sack here.
1: Yeah.
0: So before the show, how was the buzz? I mean, this was a band that people thought would never come back. And you've been to so many shows. There's a buzz in the air of excitement. How was the pregame atmosphere?
2: Certainly, the place was packed. There's a bunch of bars right around the corner from the venue. So we were hanging out kind of there with those people and Rush shirts everywhere. I mean, just lots of folks having a good time. I think the bottom line is we all pretty much felt the same. We're just glad to see the band back out, Getty and Alex in particular, doing their thing.
1: And what's great is you went, so you are with three of your high school buddies, the same high school dudes that you saw Rush in 1982 up in Cleveland.
2: Absolutely. And, you know, as a young kid, that was my first real rock concert. And it left.

0: quite an impression. So if you're a Rush fan, it was quite the event.
1: Jimmy, this, you know, and I've seen Rush a bunch of times. They've never been a band that just plays all the hits. They'll throw in a lot of new stuff as well. But seeing that they are not, you know, promoting a new album, how was it like? How was the set list? Was it all the hits?
0: They played all of the big songs. And that was one thing I was kind of curious about before the show, you know, with Annika and Geddy, you know, getting older and the voice maybe not quite the same as it was. Were they going to avoid songs because of that? And they did not. And ironically, the only bigger Rush song that they did not play was Fly By Night.
1: Oh, wow.
0: They played all of the big material. And as far as instrumentally, they played La Via Strangiato. And if you're any kind of musician or know much about music, even for an A-list player, that's really difficult. And Annika nailed that song. So fantastic job on her part. No human could have done any better.
2: That's good to hear. And playing all the hits and going deep in the cuts as well. Did you wear your Rush shirt, honey, that I packed for you?
1: She ironed it for you, Jimmy.
0: Ironically, I did not. And we got to the T-shirt area to purchase shirts, and they started at $50.
1: Wow.
0: And I just thought, yeah, no, the beers were $20.
2: Oh.
0: The Happy Meal, let's call them, were $30. So it was expensive enough just to get a meal and a beer.
1: Wow. Jimmy Roseberry, Christy's husband, was at Rush last night in Cleveland. So you mentioned Geddy. How did Geddy sound?
0: He sounded pretty good, actually. You know, he was dancing around some of the high notes, but did so very gracefully. And it's obvious, especially to me, he's been seeing a vocal coach. So, he sounded very good for a guy his age trying to cover those songs, those parts. He very good. Excellent job.
2: Now, Annika, on some of the shows they've been doing, when doing Working Man, she's been playing pranks on the band. Did she do anything interesting during Working Man?
0: She does something different each night. And this night she had this little wind-up, I think it was like a monkey that's playing a drum kit, but, you know, a little stuffed animal type thing that's playing the drum kit. And she puts that up on her kit and walks off the kit for just a split second and lets that do its thing. And then, of course, they put that up on the video screen so you can see it well.
1: Hey, what did they start with and what did they end with?
0: Sure. They ended with Working Man. That was the second song of a two-song encore. And they opened up with,
1: well, you are sober then, Jimmy. I figured this would be the easy one.
0: Yeah. Xanadu. I'm sorry, Xanadu.
1: Okay.
0: Which is also a pretty ambitious tune. And I don't think they'd played that since the first time that I saw them, since 82.
1: Yeah, I don't recall hearing it.
0: Quite a treat.
2: Now, Rush is going to be back. They're doing a second show at Rockford Arena this coming Saturday. And, honey, without a doubt, I'm sure you saw a lot of the Columbus, your musical band brethren there, didn't you?
0: You know, we didn't see it. We got to the Clevelander a little bit late, and that's where a lot of people from, in particular, Grove City, Mr. Matt Sistone and his group, they were hanging there. So we didn't see them, but I did see Colleen Datz. Colette Datz, not Colleen. I'm sorry, Colette.
2: Well, that's good. Yep.
1: Jimmy, give me a star rating out of 5 stars. What do you give it?
0: You know, if we can do half, I would do like a 4.8.
1: Really?
0: And just because, yeah, 4.8. Geddy, again, danced around some of the high notes, but at 72, maybe 73 years old, I'm going to give him a little bit of slack, but as a singer, he did a fantastic job. He did not sound bad at all. He sounded very strong.
2: And Annika, I mean, like you said, no human could do better.
0: I can't imagine anyone doing a better job. Just flawless. And all signature licks, signature drum fills, absolutely perfect. And the crowd would cheer. And like my friend Doug Harvey said, it's almost like she scored a touchdown.
1: Well, Cleveland hasn't seen those, yeah. Jimmy, so yeah.
2: That's why they were. Well, honey, you get home, be safe, because you got a gig tonight.
1: Yeah, Christy wants you to drive home right now and be in the parking lot before she starts her shift at 10 o'clock.
2: Okay. Be careful, honey. I love you.
0: All right. Love you, too.
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3: The left shoulder is blocked. This is the on-ramp 270 South to 161 East. We got an accident there. And the two left lanes are blocked. This is 270 West at 23 South High Street, also due to an accident. And that's QFM 96 traffic.

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Chance of showers before 7, otherwise clouds, and a high today 78, starting to clear off a little bit. Clear tonight, a low 59, and chance of showers for Saturday, otherwise sunshine and a high 81. It is 71 right now. Healthcare is a really hot topic, with major medical groups endorsing opposing candidates in the race for Ohio governor. So the Ohio State Medical Association's Political Action Committee is supporting Vivek Ramaswamy, pointing to his backing of physician-led care, efforts to grow the doctor workforce, and plans to reduce administrative obstacles.

0: obstacles for doctors. 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
1: Amy Acton wants to poison your children. Yeah.
0: They argue that Ramaswamy's stances on Medicaid, public health, mental health care, and reproductive rights could harm access to care for patients.
1: Vivek Ramaswamy doesn't want you to buy NyQuil.
0: For the next 2 weeks, listen up, OSU fans. 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
1: Nothing like a t-shirt for $100.
0: 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But it's coinciding with the annual Lost Lands Festival at Legend Valley.
2: Uh-huh.
0: So you want to talk about two opposing cultures. You got bluegrass music, and then you got dubstep and electronica and trip-hop. It's the campgrounds opened on Tuesday, so the festival officially starts. And if you ever drive by there, Legend Valley, you've seen the dinosaurs and everything. Well, that's they do a prehistoric theme. But this thing is insane. It's insane. So there's two, and all the bands have got to play at Buckeye Lake this weekend. Good luck with that.
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0: Dubstep and dinosaurs,
3: and
0: yeah.
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0: Oh, yeah.
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0: everything from your mind from the previous week, that's kind of when you turn the page. I know those guys now, it being Friday, have a full focus on Kent State. The other thing is they know, obviously, all their goals are still in front of them for the entire season, right? They can still win a Big Ten championship. They can still make the college football playoff, win a national championship, all those things. So for them, it's just refocusing, not letting next week, mess with you mentally. I do know, though, a lot of those guys are pissed off. You know, Ohio State fans are obviously pissed off. If you were, pissed off on Monday morning talking on the show, those guys feel that burn too, if not more than any other Ohio State fan out there. So those guys are going to use that as motivation for the rest of the year.
1: Would you rather play a Big Ten opponent or a bigger named opponent than a bad MAC school? Because Kent State is just so bad, Zach. Your third strings could beat them by, four touchdowns.
0: I always wanted to play a big game. Always. It was almost like the bigger the game, the more fun and more relaxed you are, right? And we've talked about this on the show before, and you and I have talked about it just in person. When you're Ohio State and you're going against a Kent State, or you're going against Purdue or Northwestern or someone like that, you want to play in the big games, because those games, like to those teams, you're their Super Bowl. So they are so amped up and ready to play you. And from your standpoint, you're like, okay, I got to make sure I'm locked in, I'm ready to go. Whereas in all those Ohio State players last week, when they were in Austin and about, the Friday and Saturday before the game, like, those guys have the juices flowing, right? Like, those guys are ready to go because they know the opponent standing across from them is just as skilled as they are. And so I always wanted to play in the big games. If you're an Ohio State football player, I know how they are now. They want to play in the big games. Ryan Day wants to play in the big games. Like, that's why you come to Ohio State, to play in those marquee matchups where, for example, there was, 14-point-something million viewers Saturday night against Ohio State in Texas. Yeah, broke a record, I think, for ABC. Like, those are the games you want to play in as a player, and that's why you come to Ohio State. So to answer your question, Kent State doesn't move the needle much for this team. Now, it does come at a good time because they can get back to the fundamentals, doing what they do, get a victory, turn the page, and get ready for Big Ten conference play.
1: Hey, and I know you're tight with Ryan, and I don't know if he said anything to you, but how is it a distraction at all when you get a guy like Legend Bay who's hitting social media the day after a loss about, I'm not playing more of whatever it is, I forgot what it was, but basically like, I'm not playing more of me after a team loss?
0: Yeah, this is yes, right? It's a distraction.
1: And didn't he get in trouble early in camp?
0: So that's what I was going to say.
1: Yeah.
0: He was already suspended for social media stuff earlier in camp, right? Here's the tough part, is that everyone, all Buckeye fans, all media, sees what guys post on social media. The issue nowadays, right, is that these college kids have agents, have cousins, have entourages that are all around them because of NIL, because of other opportunities away from just being an Ohio State football player, whether there be marketing opportunities, anything else. And so what happens is some of these guys give access to their agents, to, their entourages, whatever it might be, of their social media. And so I'm not saying this is the case, but the hard part for Ryan and the hard part for some of these players is sometimes they're not even posting what they're putting out there on social media, and it's someone in their circle that's out there posting it because they believe that, for example, Legend Bay should be the starting running back or getting, 15 touches a game. That might not be legend from that standpoint, and only the people within the facility truly know that. But that's the hard part, that now you get money and all these outside factors involved with these 18, 19, 20, 21-year-old college kids, is that they don't know who exactly they can and can't trust. And so they give access to all these people that they think are in their inner circle, and sometimes it backfires on them.
1: Yeah, Zach Bourne's with us, the captain, and he's going to stop off at the Q Zone tomorrow at 8:30. So, right, we're going to start the show with Zach Bourne tomorrow at 8:30. Hey,
0: they serve Bloody Marys in there, by the way, Torque?
1: I'll get you one.

0: Don't worry about it.
1: Okay. Yeah, we do. They do. So I'll get you a, I'll make sure you and I have some Bloody Marys.
2: Perfect.
1: Yeah, we're good. Ryan Day, I thought this was interesting because, you know, a lot of times we do, as fans, we point the finger at the coaches, even though the players play. And the coach, I know enough coaches where they say it's on me. But one interesting thing Ryan said is, we need someone to step up and make a play in those types of situations. Who do you think, and really, you know, even Julian Sain was throwing the ball behind Jeremiah Smith, because I think Jeremiah Smith's that dog who would make the play. I think we all know that. Yeah. But who, when Ryan Day says that, because defensively they're rushing three guys, I didn't like the defense. Who's the guys on this team, though? We know it's Jeremiah Smith. Who's the guy where you look at and go, man, they got to make a play?
2: Well, obviously, you got to look at the quarterback and Julian Sain, right? And I think we looked down the stretch and what they had 12 pass plays, and he was 3 of 12 in the second half or something like that. You know, he and I don't think Julian played all that bad on Saturday night, and I don't think he should get blame whatsoever.
1: No, he showed signs, Zach, of escapability and running with stuff we haven't seen in a while.
2: For sure. But what comes with being the quarterback at Ohio State is when your back is up against the wall, the team's backs are up against the wall, you got to make the play, right? Whether that is hitting Devin McEwen wide open down the middle of the field, and everyone's allowed to miss, I get it, right? But little things like that, you have to be perfect and you have to make the play. You look at the defense side of the football and, you know, you look at the pass rush, and we talked about it on Monday, and that's where I think the most glaring weakness was of this team in the fourth quarter. And I understand, you know, they wanted to cage Arch and kind of keep him contained and not let him get out. But he was sitting back there for 4 seconds.
1: Yeah.
2: And any quarterback, doesn't matter their skill set at all, if they've got 4 seconds and they're throwing to the wide receivers that Texas has, they're going to make completions, right? And so you look at a guy like Kenyatta Jackson, who, you know, everyone's been expecting a lot from. He got paid out the wazoo this offseason from that standpoint because that's what he demanded. Well, when you demand to get paid like that and you're a captain and you're a fourth-year senior, fifth-year senior, whatever he is, guess what? It's on you to go make a play.
1: Yeah,
2: and that did not happen. So when you get in those situations, like you look at the years prior with, you know, a Chase Young, a Bosa brother, a Sam Hubbard, those guys, when a big play needed to be made, guess what? Those guys were creating havoc on the edge and getting after the quarterback. And we all know what happens when you put pressure on a quarterback. When you put pressure on a quarterback, they will make mistakes or they'll make bad throws, right? And those are the guys that I look at that have to step up. And, you know, obviously, you know, I think Peyton Pierce is the heart and soul of this defense. I think, you know, I know Buckeye Nation despises the guy after last week, and I don't understand that at all.
1: He
2: graded out the highest of any Buckeye defender on PFF. The dude has so much heart. He controls that defense. He runs the defense. I think you will see him fight his butt off the rest of the year and truly show Ohio State and, you know, everyone else how much he means to this team. But when it comes to the end, you know, when it comes down to it, Torg, like, someone's got to make a game-changing play. And on offense, you got to look at Julian. And on defense, you got to look at Kenyatta Jackson.
1: All right, final question. With Bloody Mary's, Olive Guy?
2: No, I'm a big pickle and cheese guy.
1: Okay.
2: Pickle, cheese, and spicy. It's got to be spicy.
1: All right. Well, you're getting spicy. You're not getting pickles or cheese.
2: Okay. That's okay.
1: That's
2: okay.
1: All right. I'll see you tomorrow, buddy.
2: All right. See you guys.
1: See
3: you. Torg and Elliott's Game Break, brought to you by Modern Office Methods and QFM 96.
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0: 42, right shoulder block 71 north at 665 London Groveport Road, and the left lane is blocked 270 west at 23 South High Street North due to an accident. And that's QFM 96 traffic.
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6: Payday.
7: Yes.
6: Did you see that guy, the House of Horrors in Florida yesterday? Did you see that story?
7: No.
6: Yeah, five women. He would kidnap women, him and his dad.
7: God.
6: They would take pictures and video it. They say maybe up to 50, but five identified yesterday. It's called, just Google House of Horrors, Philadelphia.
7: Oh, you said Florida.
6: Oh, Philadelphia. Sorry,
7: okay.
6: My bad.
7: Because House of Horror, it gave me a bunch of haunted houses in Florida.
6: Well, they call it the House of Horrors.
7: And it's in
6: five
7: Philadelphia.
6: Five women. Yeah, House of Horrors, Philadelphia. The dude looks like a serial killer. When you look at the guy, you go, yeah, that's a serial killer.
9: West Philadelphia.
7: At least seven missing women, five believed dead. Wow. Oh, disgusting.
6: Look at the guy's face.
7: Oh, my God.
6: Yes.
7: That is some cray-cray.
6: You ever see someone and then just automatically
7: that
6: go,
7: almost looks
6: yeah.
7: like a character in a movie.
6: 100%.
7: Wow.
6: He's a photographer, I believe.
7: Oh, okay.
6: They found like videos and stuff, disturbing stuff.
7: Oh, disgusting.
6: So when I was a kid, we would nickname girls we dated. Like my buddy Dan Brown dated a girl we called Gut.
7: Gut?
6: Yeah. Did I ever tell you about Rachel the Witch?
7: No, but I think you're going to.
6: I dated this gal, and my buddies, it wasn't a girlfriend, but I was dating her, and my buddy said she looks like a witch.
7: What, did she have long black
6: no,
7: hair?
6: They said she looks like a witch.
9: Like a good-looking witch?
6: Yeah.
9: Okay.
6: And I thought, you know, Rachel the Witch. And I thought I was just, you know, ha, ha, ha. And they go, where are you going to Rachel the Witch's house tonight? Ha, ha, ha. And so I was alone in her bedroom with her. And she goes, oh, you can, and it's going through my head. Does she look like a witch? She doesn't look
7: witch.
6: Like a witch.
7: Rachel the Witch.
6: And so she says, hey, I got to get something and show you something.
7: Uh-oh.
6: So she goes to the other room. I'm thinking like lingerie or something.
7: She's
6: gonna
7: put something
6: going
7: sexy on for you.
6: And she comes back. Have you ever seen like an original Ouija board like made out of wood?
7: Yes. Oh, yeah.
9: Oh, man.
6: Yeah. So she comes back with a Ouija board. And then I start getting scared. Rachel, there's no one in the house. I'm in her bedroom.
7: And she brings out a Ouija board.
6: She brings out a Ouija board, and she gets it from her mother's bedroom.
7: Oh.
6: She goes, yeah, we've had this Ouija board in my family. It was my grandmother's.
9: The Coven's Ouija board.
6: And it wasn't like your Milton Bradley or whatever, Parker Brothers Ouija board.
7: This was
6: an old school Ouija board. And she goes, you want to play?
7: And you went, hell
6: well,
7: no?
6: I had to play because I wanted to hook up with her. So, you know, the things guys do because we want to make out and feel some boobs.
7: You just want to
6: we'd do anything.
7: Put
6: we'd
7: it
6: make,
7: somewhere.
6: You'd make out with a witch. I don't care what you're saying, guys.
9: Risk demonic possession.
6: Yeah, I didn't even
9: sure.
6: care. Yeah, no problem.
7: Risk demonic yeah. possession
6: so then we're
7: just to get laid.
6: We're playing Ouija board, and I go, this is kind of like supernatural, right? So she goes, oh, I got to show you this. And then she goes into her room and she comes back again, I kid you not, with like a witch spell book.
9: Okay.
6: Like a
7: oh,
6: leather binder.
7: On.
6: And probably about 10, 15 minutes, I made an excuse to get out of there. And then we didn't. We were friends because she had hot friends, you know. But you look at someone, Rachel the Witch. Guess what? She was a witch. Serial killer guy. He's a serial killer.
7: Yeah, that's quite creepy.
6: So the moral of my story is sometimes when you say, hey, Torg, she looks like a witch. Good odds she's a witch. This case looks like a serial killer. Was a serial killer.
7: God, that is creepy as hell. Here's the thing with you, Torg, and guys in general. You'll sleep with a witch, but
6: 100%.
7: But the red flags go up big time if you go to a girl's house and she's got stuffed animals
6: yeah.
7: all over her bed.
6: Yeah.
7: You're not doing that.
6: That was Buffalo
7: John,
6: Mandy.
7: Hollywood over there is going, yeah. really? That's wrong?
6: Yeah.
9: I mean, it depends on how hot she is.
6: Yeah. Yeah,
9: all these
7: again,
9: stuffed animals.
7: Again.
6: I went home after a date with a girl and she had stuffed buffaloes and buffalo statues everywhere. Like, everywhere. Everywhere. Like it was creepy.
9: Stuffed buffalo,
6: buffaloes,
9: like an actual
6: like
9: buffalo.
6: The animal,
7: the
6: not
7: animal.
6: Not like O.J. Simpson buffalo.
9: Right.
6: Yeah.
7: What the hell?
6: No, like buffaloes, like stuffed buffaloes, like everywhere, like
7: just she loved buffaloes for some reason.
9: The American West,
6: yeah, knickknacks and pictures and yeah,
7: coffee mugs. I love buffaloes.
6: I mean, I still had sex with her, but that was just a one-time thing.
7: And the buffaloes were looking.
6: It was weird, though, man.
9: That could be worse with the buffaloes.
6: But buffalo, like, why though?
7: Of all, well, my sister had a roommate who was all about frogs. Everything.
6: What?
7: Everything was frogs. I mean, stuffed animals, same thing.
6: Kermit?
7: Knickknacks. It could be Kermit.
6: He's the king of the frogs.
7: Just frogs in general. I mean, their whole dorm room, my sister, her roommate in at Bowling Green, every inch of their dorm room was taken up by frogs.
6: See, it's okay if you live alone because no one else is looking at it. When you have that and you live with someone else.
7: Yeah, that's not good.
6: Yeah, don't bring your creepiness to me. That'd be like Rachel the witch bringing her spell book to college.
0: It's Torg and Elliot.
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1: Yeah, now Michael Evans has been with us. Now he's live for 32 years.
2: 32 years, Michael. We started coming on the air during the O.J. Simpson trial back in 1994. Damn.
3: Wow. Toward Chrissy, it's been fun. And it's still going to be more fun for so Wednesday the 30th, coming up here in a week and a half or so. But I thought we should go live today because I have a birthday on Sunday.
2: Oh, happy early birthday.
3: Yeah. I'm going to turn 79 years old. And, you know, 63 years ago, my dad was transferred from Honolulu. And he was in the Navy to Long Beach, California. I was 16 years old. I quit high school. Went to work emptying trash at KFWB for a guy named Cleve Herman, and he liked me so much when I, just as I was still 16, he goes, we're going to let you cover a story. And I couldn't believe it. Of course, the story was covering the Billy Graham crusade at the LA Coliseum.
1: Wow.
3: And there wasn't any news there, but it sort of really got my appetite. And then 6 months later, went to work at a radio station, KRLA in Los Angeles, emptied the trash and working the switchboard. And the morning guy was Bob Eubanks, who went on to do Newlywed Game. The midday guy was Casey Kasem, who everybody's heard about. And one of the record guys that I met that was working for Decca Records was Sonny Bono, and he used to bring his girlfriend in, Sonny and Sharon. Dude, I'm the most blessed person in the world. Never finished high school. I knew all these people. They became friends of mine. And for the next 63 years, I've been broadcasting. And the last 2 days of my report, I'm going to talk about some of the things I've done from O.J. Simpson to the Timothy McVeigh execution to traveling with the Dodgers to doing Magic Johnson's first interview when he was still in college, when he was just coming up, to the big stories covering the New York 9/11 story. I mean, dude, I have been so blessed. And one of the highlights of being syndicated around the country is being on with you guys every morning. Now, you've been my longest station, and it's been a treat. So we just want to let people know that come the end of the month, I'm going to say bye-bye, so long, farewell, and spend more time back in Hawaii. But want to let people know what was going on and just say how much I love you guys, except I lost a lot of frickin' money last Saturday.
2: Then there's that.
1: You know, Michael, I didn't tell anybody on the air, but Michael and I were in a survivor pool for 1 week together.
3: And so
1: I think there's like $8,000 on the line.
3: Yeah.
1: And I didn't advise Michael. I didn't say anything, but Michael goes, I'm going with Dallas. We're talking last week, and Mike goes, I'm going with Dallas. And I didn't want to say anything because Mike loves the Cowboys, I think.
2: You do.
1: And he always goes with Dallas, and I didn't want to tell him, like, because my kid's in it. He went with the Chargers. I went with the Steelers.
3: Good for you.
1: And Michael, 50%, 49% of everybody in our pool was eliminated last week, including you.
3: Yeah, exactly. And I was going to go with the Chargers. I mean, but I hated to see them lose, but the fact that so many people lost with the Chargers, at least I could feel a little bit better about myself.
1: Yes, out of the 80 people in, like 39 were eliminated, including you. It's so typical. It's so funny, not funny.
2: Michael, I feel for you, man.
3: And you know what? I mean, I start talking about all the great things that I had the opportunity to do. I'm in a couple horseshoes, man. I mean, it didn't get any better than going to the horseshoe on a Saturday afternoon.
1: Oh, absolutely.
2: And you know what? When you came into town, when we did the Torgan Elliott Live, what was that, at the Southern?
1: Uncensored, yeah.
2: Yeah, Uncensored. And, you know, people got to see, because you have so, you say that you're blessed, Michael, we're blessed here in Central Ohio to have you, you know, part of our morning routine for over 32 years.
3: Oh, man, I really appreciate it. It's been a great long ride. And like I say, we're going to just go on as usual until the last day. The last day, we do something a little special. But you know what? Cheryl, my wife, has been saying, and she's the best thing that ever happened in my life. She's been saying, God, you're going to be 79. And we haven't been back to Hawaii for like a year and a half. And let's stop getting up in mornings and doing shows and retire already. So I think it's about time. And it's just been great. I mean, I can't tell you how blessed I've been. It's just been unbelievable for a high school dropout. Had two parents who committed suicide. And, God, I mean, the Lord has blessed me, and of course, he didn't bless me last Saturday with the Texas game.
1: Well, Michael, and two, listeners could still email you. We'll still talk, as always.
3: Oh, yeah. Absolutely.
2: But you know
3: yeah.
2: what? This is a well-deserved retirement.
1: Absolutely,
2: I mean, come on, well-deserved. Spend time with your family. Enjoy your life, Michael.
3: Hey, thanks a lot, guys. And we'll do it one more time live on the 30th, on the last day, on Wednesday, September 30th. And you guys have been great. And all the emails, hundreds of emails I've gotten from Columbus listeners over the years, I've answered everyone, and it's just been a treat. It's been a treat.
1: All right, Michael, I'll text you my picks later on.
2: And don't.
3: Okay, good. Yeah. I'll go the other way.
2: Yes, I'll go completely opposite.
1: Yes. Thanks, buddy.
2: Love you, man.
3: See ya.
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2: State Route 752 is closed in both directions from 23 to Long Street, and that is due to flooding. Use an alternate route. And that's QFM 96 traffic.

0: 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Clouds today, 78 your high. Clearing tonight, a low 59. And chance of showers for Saturday early afternoon. Otherwise, sunshine. High 81. 71 right now. 8 million applications for mail-in ballots have been sent out to Ohio voters. I got mine. Early voting will start October the 6th.
1: Now, I know, I used it to vote.
0: The U.S. Supreme Court's rejection of President Trump's executive order to restrict mail-in voting will not affect our election system. So Ohio Secretary of State Frank LaRose stated that Ohio's voting process is different and way more accurate than other states, and he believes Trump's criticism against mail-in voting will not erode trust in our system.
1: They should put like a code on the mail-ins where if you opened a box of Frosted Flakes and use the Tony the Tiger decoder ring, right, to see. There should be something where you have to put in a code or something to vote, you know, like match up or something. Do they do that or they just send it to you and you just send it back?
0: They send it to you and you send it back.
1: So there's no proof that you are who you are.
0: They have, of course, on the outside of the letter, opening besides the addressee is against. Yeah, like who cares about
2: that? I checked my mail the other day and it was an application for the previous resident for a ballot.
0: Okay.
2: Yeah. I just threw it out in the thing there. Yeah. I'm like, well, that's, you know.
1: Mine was a credit card. It was super weird.
0: Yeah. Did you have a little bit of money in yours? Yeah. Ohio diesel prices hit an all-time high yesterday, and gas prices also skyrocketing, adding pressure on drivers and farmers and businesses already contending with elevated fuel costs. So the statewide average for diesel now $6.48. That's nearly $3 more than a year ago when diesel was about $3.68 a gallon. Regular gas climbing quickly. The average $4.52 yesterday, up from $4.18 just a week ago. That's an increase of more than 30 cents. Not going to get any better. And have you seen the viral TikTok video? It's an OSU freshman and dozens of other students. They're sleeping in a basement because of the extreme heat in their dorm room during a heat wave. So the video shows this crowded basement where students sleeping on the floor, they're sleeping on tables, couches that were brought down. Despite the uncomfortable conditions, students, well, they tried to make the best of it, and they even found the opportunity to make new friends. Meanwhile, OSU says they're working on long-term plans to renovate these older buildings because most don't have air conditioning at all. So we know where the money's going.
1: Yeah.
0: That's just insane to me. But like you said, we need that player more than we need air conditioning.
1: They're not the same thing, the money's, but...
0: Yeah, I know.
1: They find money for other stuff, and it's... And what you're paying, those kids are paying for dorm rooms? Was it like $12,000 a year on those?
0: Yeah. For room and board?
2: Oof. No AC builds character. That's what it does.
0: Oh, okay.
1: I didn't have it for a month this summer.
0: Yeah, you know. Oof. It was hot. Yeah. And that's what's going on in and around Central Ohio.
3: Torg and Elliott.

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1: Here we go. Your Morning Buzz on this Friday, payday. Bills, man, they roughed up the Lions last night by 10, up 27-10 at half, but it was the Josh Allen show, 5 total touchdowns.
2: Allen fires, and that is held on to touchdown. Kincaid, another one. Allen rolling. He'll run it in. Touchdown.
3: But at what point did you let yourself appreciate this moment and the historic nature of it for the city of Buffalo?
4: I mean, I think I got a little emotional during the national anthem. You know, just feeling super blessed, lucky to be able to do what I do. I've got the greatest support staff and my wife and my family. Best teammates around. And again, it's short week. This is a great spot. We're going to be here for a long time. Hopefully the fans enjoyed it. We got to find a way to get another one next week.
1: Yeah, opening the new stadium last night, I went to the old one. It was a dump.
5: It was a crap hole, like you said.
1: It was one of the worst.
5: Did you say the Bills fans were the worst?
1: They're the worst. They're okay. The worst fans. Philadelphia fans, pretty bad.
5: But

0: Buffalo fans are the worst. There were so many people arrested at that game. I walked up in the concourse and just everybody in handcuffs against the wall. Do you remember the old Visa commercial? Where
1: that's
0: they
1: called
0: go,
1: the halftime show.
0: Yeah. They had this Visa commercial, if you remember, years ago, and they go, Visa celebrates the fans of the NFL. And there was a guy in a wig, and it was like blue and white, and he had Bill's face paint on. And he was in the commercial. That guy was arrested against the wall. There was a guy, swear to God, I'm sitting in the sixth row. I got really good seats, and the guy two rows in front of us was getting lippy, like and he called us homophobic slurs. And I said, yeah, that's right, buddy. I drove all the way from Columbus, Ohio, because I want a piece of you. And I would like, I was messing with him. I was blowing him kisses, going, oh, you're so handsome.
1: Dude, I'm surprised you didn't get clocked.
0: No, what happened was, is like a 6'7" black guy was sitting in front of me. He looked at the Bills fans and he said, if you say another word, I'm going to kick all four of your asses.
2: Wow.
0: Right? So then they shut up and there was a Vikings fan right across from them who was handicapped. They started picking on the guy in the wheelchair.
1: Oh.
0: Swear to God, if I'm lying, I'm dying. They are the worst homophobic, racist fans. And I'm not saying if you're a Bills fan out there, I'm not saying this about you. I'm just saying those goats who were there that Sunday, horrible fans.
1: Not a good representation of your city or your team, but
0: it's Buffalo. I
1: okay,
0: mean, come
1: I know.
0: On. You've been there.
1: You're not shuffling off
0: yeah.
1: to it. Number two, remember when Dennis Miller was in the booth for Monday Night Football?
3: Well, some of you may have heard that Dennis Miller will be in the booth on Monday Night Football. We weren't lying.
4: In the late 90s, Monday Night Football had lost its uniqueness. The show needed to be refreshed.
5: I'll do my best. I'll study hard. Let's tee it up and have some fun.
6: People thought we were completely crazy. What are you doing putting the guy from Saturday Night Live on Monday Night Football?
7: Belichick is wrapped tighter than an expectant father's watch.
8: You never knew what was going to come out of his mouth.
9: This team goes through kickers like Spinal Tap goes through drummers.
1: Yeah, that's a new documentary on HBO about Dennis Miller being in the booth for Monday Night Football.
0: I think it's October 20th. Is it September 29th or October 29th?
1: I don't know. I didn't
0: see it.
1: At
0: the end of the month?
1: Yeah, before the end of the month, yeah.
0: They went through this period of Monday Night Football where they're looking for relevancy, where it was bringing in Rush Limbaugh,
1: trying to get
0: Dennis
1: younger
0: Miller.
1: Kids or a different audience. Or
0: I don't know what it was, because a different audience would be no audience if with Rush Limbaugh.
1: Yeah, that's true.
0: Because half your audience hates him. So
1: yeah.
0: I didn't get that to begin with. Ron Jaworski, Dan Fouts, Tony Kornheiser. Remember, Kornheiser was awful. Now, that might have been one where they tried to get the younger audience because of PTI, that show on ESPN,
1: okay,
0: was
1: yeah,
0: popular.
1: Yeah.
0: So maybe they're trying to reach
1: Pardon
0: that.
1: The interruption, yeah.
0: But God, they just... Now it's Buck and Aikman, and say whatever you want about Aikman repleting lines, but, I mean, at least they're stable. But boy, they went through a long
1: yeah, Aikman,
0: period of...
1: Aikman says the same thing over and over and over.
0: Well, Joe,
1: and
0: he's
1: over.
0: One of the best football players in the NFL. That right there, that offensive line
1: is one of
0: the best
1: in the NFL, yeah.
0: It's one of the best offensive... When I talked to Bill Parcells earlier this week, yeah, kind of the same stuff. College football this weekend, the big game, it's the Lane Kiffin game. His former team, Ole Miss, from last year against LSU. Big Cat from Barstools interviewed Kiffin.
10: If you could go back and do it differently, would you do it any differently?
11: Yeah, I think I would have just came in and said, okay, I'm leaving. I'm very appreciative of everything. You know, I spent a lot of time right there fighting to coach the team,
10: mm-hmm.
11: you know, trying to keep everything together. Totally respect their decision, you know, the athletic director for that not to happen. I get it. But I was trying so hard to keep that together. Like, hey, let us all coach. Let this whole thing, you know, let's see if we can go win the whole thing. And so... Obviously, that didn't happen that way, which then created a lot of it because that was the whole night and morning of that, and then what was going to happen, and then the team meeting moved back, and all the things that went with it. And then you couldn't have a normal team meeting because at that time it had, you know, gotten into all that, and then, you know, naming of Golding of the head coach. And so, I mean, I don't know how much it would have saved.
10: Right.
11: Just going in and saying, instead of trying to say, hey, I really want to coach, hey, I'm not coaching. I'm taking the job and
10: right.
11: appreciative. But
10: right.
11: I think you still would have, you definitely would have had the airport scene and all that.
0: People hate him, and I love it, because sports needs villains.
1: Well, yeah.
0: And he's a villain. And people go, oh, I hate Lane Kiffin. Good, because that's what you're supposed to do. Without villains in sports, sports sucks. Let's shake
1: you
0: hands
1: gotta
0: after
1: have,
0: games.
1: You got to have that person that everybody hates.
0: Yes.
2: Well, the heel, they call it, right?
0: Like on this show, I'm the villain. I love it.
1: Oh.
0: That's because you're too nice, Kristen.
1: I know. You can't make you counteract
0: of,
1: my niceness.
0: Make fun of handicapped people again, would you?
1: People on scooters. Number four. So there are folks that absolutely love their baseball. But have you ever wondered what baseball announcers sound like to us non-baseball watchers? This is pretty spot on.
12: Moriarty with a fly, with a foul, sound, with a foul, bow, with a sound, bow, foul. And he has a foul, with a sound, with a foul, sound. Bow, with a foul, sound, with a foul, with a foul, with a sound, with a foul. Here comes a foul. He's a foul, bow. Thomas, how about a cow, wow? Wow, what a sound, a cow, wow. Hell, hell, hell.
1: And they all sound alike.
0: They do. They do sound
1: that's
0: alike.
1: That's funny.
0: Now, cut number five, Fat People Unite. Wendy's is making some changes. They're bringing this back, but only in Oklahoma.
13: Wendy's is bringing back a legendary and infamous burger. It is called the T-Rex Burger, and it is apparently as tall as that sign.
1: Oh, God.
13: It was once banned because it asked diners to down 9 beef patties with 9 slices of cheese in 9 minutes. The daring few who succeed win a free T-shirt, wow, meal voucher, and, of course, bragging rights. So, carnivore dream or cardiac nightmare, maybe a little of both.
1: Yeah. Oh, I get a T-shirt.
0: Yeah, your father's on his deathbed. Hey, you want me to take your hand, Dad? No, I want my T-shirt.
1: The T-Rex at one Wendy's in Oklahoma.
0: T-Rex is usually having lunch with Jeff Rimmer when the check comes.
1: Yeah.
0: T-Rex.
1: Short hands. Ooh, can't reach that check. Yeah. Ooh, sorry.
0: Rimmer does the I gotta go to the bathroom right when he sees the server. And that's your hot five.
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3: The right shoulder blocked the on-ramp 670 West to 315 North. That is due to an accident, and that's QFM 96 traffic.
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1: He was on fire last week. 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
2: Really? How did I do last week?
1: 3-1 on our show.
2: Oh, wow. Man, my notes are all messed up because that was crazy. I don't know. I do so many shows that I'm like, did I really? I will take that. I tell you what, it's so crazy, this business, doing it for over 30 years, that last year I started off the NFL season 0-8 on BrandonLang.com. Couldn't pick a winner. Lost games in ways, opening day, Dallas and Philly, the total was 48.5. I went over, they had 42 at the half. Then you had the lightning storm, and they scored one field goal in the second half. And that just set the tone for... And then I battled back and had a winning season. It went like 28-16 the rest of the way. This year, we're 5-0. Last night, Buffalo, the over. Buffalo team total, over 29.5. Guys, we won't get another game like that. That was teed up where Tyler however you pronounce his last name, threw for 325 yards against them in the second half. And on a short week, what did you think Detroit's secondary was going to do?
1: Yeah, and they are banged up, too.
2: Banged up and whatever. So, knock on wood, just a dream start to the NFL season. I think 8 straight winners in football on BrandonLang.com. And it's just, man, what a difference a year makes. So, but, you know, this business is so predicated on what have you done for me lately. That's great. That's great. Well, what do we got now?
1: Yeah.
2: So,
1: and you had Ohio State, you know, Ohio State did cover, and you said take the Buckeyes. I would assume, 52.5 is a lot of points, Brandon, but Kent State's awful, and I'm assuming Ohio State will want to run it up and send a message.
2: Yeah, can I just say this, though? I like him. He's a good dude. But what made you think you were going to stop them at the 1-yard line?
1: Exactly.
2: It's just it's unbelievable, these coaches and the power that they have and the stupidity they have and not knowing how to manage a game, and to think that, you know, Ohio State probably wins that game on a field goal if they let them score and get the ball back with a minute. And crazy, you know. Yeah, they cover the 1.5 and that's great, but I'm not a Sark fan, and I wish they would have won that game. But for me, I think first half play minus 31.5, I think, is the play. Getting to that 52 number could be hard when you pull your starters.
1: Yeah.
2: Kent did put up some points at home on Wolford after getting destroyed by South Carolina 57-0. So I think the first half play is worth a look and leave that 52.5 number alone.
1: Yeah, there's two big games, and then I'll ask you what else you think, what else you like out there. Louisville minus 1.5 against SMU.
2: I really like this Louisville team. I really do. I like this kid at quarterback. What he did in the second half of that game against Ole Miss was incredible. And I've always said about Jennings, he's turnover prone. And on the road, in this situation, I just think that Louisville is the right side of the game. And I know they're on a 5-0 straight-up series run, but I like this Louisville team. I like their ability to run the football. They stood toe-to-toe with Ole Miss. I don't think SMU is as good as Ole Miss. And listen, Kindholz was right in your backyard.
1: Yep.
2: And he couldn't beat out Sayin. And boy, 34-50 for 639 yards and 4 touchdowns and scored 3 times on the ground.
1: Dang. And you know what, too, Brandon? It's a lesson for all the other kids, because he could have left last year, and he stayed another year with Ryan Day being in that room, taking the reps, and then you go to Louisville and you're ready. So many kids take the money and leave, and he decided, well, I'll get the money. I just want to be ready when I do get the money.
2: My buddy's a big Buckeye fan. Said, dude, YouTube him and look at his basketball highlights. The kid was a God.
1: Yeah.
2: So, good for him. And let's go ahead and take the home team, Louisville.
1: Hey, what about this LSU Ole Miss game? And obviously the Kiffin factor, but it looks like Levitt's going to be out in this one. LSU minus 3 against Ole Miss.
2: Well, he's upgraded him to playing now.
1: Okay.
2: So, he's listed now as questionable. So, he won't get fined playing this BS. The host team in this series is 6-0 straight up and against the spread.
1: Wow.
2: So I know they look great in their first two games. I get it. But I just think, at worst, this game is going to go right down to the wire. And as we have seen time and time and time again, this kid, Trinidad Chambliss, is the real deal. And at home, in this situation, listen, they didn't play well last week, LSU, against Louisiana Tech. Four turnovers, 100-yard kickoff return. So that 45-14 score is a little misleading. And I just think, I'm a home dog guy. You know that about me.
1: Yep.
2: And in a big TV game like this, I'm not going to pass up by the half. I always say this to your listeners. If you're dealing with a three number, you like the favorite, buy down to 2.5. You like the dog, buy it up to 3.5. You had that with Seattle and New England week one. You know, the line was 3. Buy Seattle down to 2.5. Take New England 3.5. You won both ways. So three number. Take the dog, buy it up 3.5.
1: BrandonLang.com is the picks where you get them. Anything else in college football stand out for you?
2: Yeah, Jim Moore Jr. went to UConn his first season, got him in a bowl game when they were 4-8. They're 17.5. Big number at home against BYU. Take a look at Colorado State, plus 17.5. Last week, I had Delaware, plus 21.5. Actually led Vandy 17-14 at the half. Let's go big dog Colorado State, plus 17.5.
1: Beautiful. Let's go to the NFL where you've been on fire. Let's mention the two local teams, and then I have two interesting games I want to get your take on, because you know how you look at games and you go, why is that spread like that? So I want to ask you about those. Browns at the Buccaneers. Baker Mayfield's pissed off. Bucks minus 8.5, and the Browns are at dumpster fire, Brandon.
2: You ready for this? Lost in the shuffle of all this nonsense is the Tampa Bay Buccaneers have now failed to cover the number in 10 straight games.
1: Wow.
2: 10 in a row. So as bad as they played, I think the Browns aren't as bad as they looked, and Jacksonville's just that good. And I would be inclined to take the Browns here plus the 8.5. Not a game I love, but I think it's too many points. And until the Bucs cover a game, I think you got to continue to go against them.
1: But you're not going to touch it?
2: No, but if I had to play it, I'd take the 8.5.
1: Gotcha. What about the Bengals on the road against the Texans? They blew that one last week, minus 2.5, Texans.
2: Had it at the 10.
1: Yep.
2: With 45 seconds to go to win it. And the play calling, could have ran a draw, could have did, you know, thrown three times, just... Yeah, I mean, it hurts. Their defense got shredded by Josh Allen. Gun to my head, I think Houston bounces back here and gets it done. They're 5-0 against the spread as a favorite in game two of the season last 5 years. So I think the lean is toward Houston at home to bounce back with a defense that got embarrassed by Josh Allen, but I don't think that's anything to be embarrassed about. We're going to find out just how good that offensive line is for Cincinnati. Cincinnati probably doesn't win that game if Baker doesn't turn it over last week.
1: Yeah.
2: He was atrocious after signing that big contract. So I think you're getting some value based on Cincinnati's win. I think Houston's the right side of the game.
1: All right, so here's another. You mentioned value with teams, and I'm interested in your take with this because I'm a Vikings fan. I watch every snap this team takes. Vikings at the Bears. Bears minus 4.5. Is that not enough for the Bears? I mean, if Kyler Murray plays, he didn't look great before he got hurt. Don't know what his status is. I just think 4.5 might be a low number for the Bears.
2: Minnesota was my best bet last week.
1: Mm-hmm. Yep, you had it.
2: BrandonLang.com.
1: Yep.
2: And one of the main reasons why, as I was handicapping games all week, was you only had one starter on the offensive line for Green Bay who had more than 20 starts. And that offensive line hadn't played together really all preseason. And so eventually Brian Flores figured out, I got to bring the house, and he did, and they just overpowered. Carson Wentz looked great once he got comfortable. Man, O'Donnell does a great job with quarterbacks.
1: He does.
2: Really does. It is absolutely amazing. I think this is value based on the blowout. NFL teams are 17-27-2 against the number after scoring 55 points in their previous game, including 2-6 against the spread when coming off a 30-point-plus win. The Minnesota Vikings defense isn't Carolina, I think this is a field goal game in a divisional game. I'll take Minnesota plus the points.
1: Yeah, and Minnesota beat them last year, if you recall, on the road as well. I think that was the J.J. McCarthy week one game. Steelers on the road against the Patriots. Patriots minus 5.5. Brandon, I'm not a Drake May guy, and with A.J. Brown out, Travion Henderson is banged up. I just kind of feeling the Steelers are going to pull at least cover.
2: All the numbers support you there. Pittsburgh 4-0 against the spread coming off a non-conference home game. Pats are 1-5 against the spread coming off a loss of 3 or fewer. God, Pittsburgh looked bad at home. They really did. And if Watt didn't pick that off, they're probably going to lose to Atlanta and a third-string quarterback in Cooper Rush. They looked terrible. I just don't know how Pittsburgh's going to score. For me, the play in this game is Pittsburgh-New England under the posted total. I think both defenses are going to dominate these offenses, and I'm going to go under the posted total in that one.
1: All right, anything you like in the NFL?
2: Jets at home. I'm going to keep going against Green Bay. I think Matt LaFleur is on the hot seat here. He can't win close games. They missed the playoffs. You know, they made the playoffs last year and got beat. There's something going on here, man. You know, he took the points off the board when he shouldn't have.
1: Yeah,
2: I get it. If it's an automatic first down, you take the points off the board. But then to take the points off the board and then go for it and not get it, that 3 points was huge there and momentum. That's why you don't take points off the board. Not a fan. I think they're in trouble. I think the Jets are for real. I think Green Bay defensively is banged up. I'm going to take the Jets at home plus more than a field goal. I'm a home dog guy. You know, I'm a home dog guy.
1: Yep.
2: And I'm not going to pass up the home dog there. I'm just not. I think that's the right side of the game.
1: Well, he's what, you're 5-0 on BrandonLing.com in the NFL?
2: 5-0 in the NFL, and knock on wood. I want to go 8-0 after going 0-8 last year. That's my goal.
1: Beautiful.
2: If I hit Sunday and Monday, I'm 7. So knock on wood, boys. Let's keep it going.
1: Yeah. Hey. Well, do you have a favorite gambling app?
2: I'm on a bunch of them.
1: Are you? Seriously. Okay.
2: Yeah, I'm on all of them, and then I'll search numbers and find different numbers at different sites, which is crazy. And be able to middle some stuff because they're different. You get profit boosts on different ones at different times, and it's crazy the competition they have within each other. And with these profit boosts, they're incredible, especially for NFL. And it's pretty crazy, the competition between all of them.
1: Yeah, that's why I wanted to mention that to you, because there's so many here, and they advertise like crazy, and I was just curious if there's one, in your opinion, that's better than the other. But BrandonLang.com is the site. B-Lang, we'll do it next week.
2: Got it.
1: Thanks, man.
0: It's Torg and Elliott.
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1: All right, let's talk to him. He's probably driving a truck right now. Zach, what's up, man?
2: What up, man? No, I was driving a truck earlier this week, Torg. I'm just, it's just you and I this morning, baby. That's it.
1: Yeah, I always tell everybody when I'm driving to work at 5 in the morning, there's two people I can call and they're up, my daughter and Zach Bourne.
2: That is correct.
1: Yes.
2: Every single morning, Torg.
1: Yes. Hey, as a player, you've been involved in tough losses. How long does it take a guy, because everybody's doing media after games and everything, but when that's over and you're alone after a game, how long does it take a player to get over something like that where you know you had it and you just choked it away?
2: Yeah, I mean, the day of the game, obviously after the game sucks. I would say Sunday when you get into the facility and you're going over film and, you know, people are talking about the game and you're really diagnosing it, it sucks. You know, in college, Monday is always your off day. So a lot of guys get in there and work out and are watching film on the next opponent. And so sometime between, you know, being in the facility on Monday and getting in there on Tuesday to really turn your focus to the next week's opponent, and you kind of wash, you know, everything from your mind from the previous week, that's kind of when you turn the page. I know those guys now, it being Friday, are have a full focus on Kent State. The other thing is they know, obviously, all their goals are still in front of them for the entire season, right? They can still win a Big Ten championship. They can still make the college football playoff, win a national championship, all those things. So for them, it's just refocusing, not letting next week, you know, mess with you mentally. I do know, though, a lot of those guys are pissed off. You know, Ohio State fans are obviously pissed off. If you were, you know, pissed off on Monday morning talking on the show, those guys feel that burn too, if not more than any other Ohio State fan out there. So those guys are going to use that as motivation for the rest of the year.
1: Would you rather play a Big Ten opponent or a bigger named opponent than a bad MAC school? Because Kent State is just so bad, Zach. Your third strings could beat them by, you know, four touchdowns.
2: I always wanted to play a big game. Always. It was almost like the bigger the game, the more fun and more relaxed you are, right? And we've talked about this on the show before, and you and I have talked about it just in person. When you're Ohio State and you're going against a Kent State, or you're going against a, you know, Purdue or Northwestern or someone like that, you want to play in the big games, because those games, like to those teams, you're their Super Bowl. So they are so amped up and ready to play you. And from your standpoint, you're like, okay, I got to make sure I'm locked in, I'm ready to go. Whereas in all those Ohio State players last week, when they were in Austin and about, you know, the Friday and Saturday before the game, like those guys have the juices flowing, right? Like those guys are ready to go because they know the opponent standing across from them is just as skilled as they are. And so I always wanted to play in the big games. If you're an Ohio State football player, I know how they are now. They want to play in the big games. Ryan Day wants to play in the big games. Like, that's why you come to Ohio State, to play in those marquee matchups where, you know, for example, there was, what, 14-point-something million viewers Saturday night against Ohio State in Texas. Yeah, broke a record, I think, for ABC. Like, those are the games you want to play in as a player, and that's why you come to Ohio State. So, to answer your question, Kent State doesn't move the needle much for this team. Now, it does come at a good time because they can get back to the fundamentals, doing what they do, get a victory, turn the page, and get ready for Big Ten conference play.
1: Hey, and I know you're tight with Ryan, and I don't know if he said anything to you, but how is it a distraction at all when you get a guy like Legend Bay who's hitting social media the day after a loss about, I'm not playing more of whatever it is, I forgot what it was, but basically, like, I'm not playing more of me after a team loss?
2: Yeah, this is, yes, right? It's a distraction.
1: And didn't he get in trouble early in camp?
2: So that's what I was going to say.
1: Yeah.
2: He was already suspended for social media stuff earlier in camp, right? Here's the tough part, is that everyone, all Buckeye fans, all media, sees what guys post on social media. The issue nowadays, right, is that these college kids have agents, have cousins, have entourages that are all around them because of NIL, because of other opportunities away from just being an Ohio State football player, whether there be marketing opportunities, anything else. And so what happens is some of these guys give access to their agents, to, you know, their entourages, whatever it might be, of their social media. And so I'm not saying this is the case, but the hard part for Ryan and the hard part for some of these players is sometimes they're not even posting what they're putting out there on social media, and it's someone in their circle that's out there posting it because they believe that, you know, for example, Legend Bay should be the starting running back or getting, you know, 15 touches a game. That might not be legend from that standpoint, and only the people within the facility truly know that. But that's the hard part, that now you get money and all these outside factors involved with these 18, 19, 20, 21-year-old college kids, is that they don't know who exactly they can and can't trust. And so they give access to all these people that they think are in their inner circle, and sometimes it backfires on them.
1: Yeah. Zach Bourne's with us, the captain, and he's going to stop off at the Q Zone tomorrow at 8:30. So, right, we're going to start the show with Zach Bourne tomorrow at 8:30. Hey,
2: they serve Bloody Marys in there, by the way, Torg?
1: I'll get you one. Don't worry about it. Okay. Yeah, we do. They do. So I'll get you a I'll make sure you and I have some Bloody Marys.
2: Perfect.
1: Yeah, we're good. Ryan Day, I thought this was interesting because, you know, a lot of times we do, as fans, we point the finger at the coaches, even though the players play. And the coach, I know enough coaches where they say it's on me. But one interesting thing Ryan said is, we need someone to step up and make a play in those types of situation. Who do you think, and really, you know, even Julian Sain was throwing the ball behind Jeremiah Smith, because I think Jeremiah Smith's that dog who would make the play. I think we all know that. But who, when Ryan Day says that, because defensively they're rushing three guys, I didn't like the defense. Who's the guys on this team, though? We know it's Jeremiah Smith. Who's the guy where you look at and go, man, they got to make a play?
2: Well, obviously, you got to look at the quarterback and Julian Sain, right? And I think we looked down the stretch and what they had 12 pass plays, and he was 3 of 12 in the second half or something like that. You know, I don't think Julian played all that bad on Saturday night, and I don't think he should get blame whatsoever.
1: No, he showed signs, Zach, of escapability and running with stuff we haven't seen in a while.
2: For sure. But what comes with being the quarterback at Ohio State is when your back is up against the wall, the team's backs are up against the wall, you got to make the play, right? Whether that is hitting Devin McEwen wide open down the middle of the field, and everyone's allowed to miss, I get it, right? But little things like that, you have to be perfect and you have to make the play. You look at the defense side of the football and, you know, you look at the pass rush, and we talked about it on Monday, and that's where I think the most glaring weakness was of this team in the fourth quarter. And I understand, you know, they wanted to cage Arch and kind of keep him contained and not let him get out. But he was sitting back there for 4 seconds.
1: Yeah.
2: And any quarterback, doesn't matter their skill set at all, if they've got 4 seconds and they're throwing to the wide receivers that Texas has, they're going to make completions, right? And so you look at a guy like Kenyatta Jackson, who, you know, everyone's been expecting a lot from. He got paid out the wazoo this offseason from that standpoint because that's what he demanded. Well, when you demand to get paid like that and you're a captain and you're a fourth-year senior, fifth-year senior, whatever he is, guess what? It's on you to go make a play.
1: Yeah,
2: and that did not happen. So when you get in those situations, like you look at the years prior with, you know, a Chase Young, a Bosa brother, a Sam Hubbard, those guys, when a big play needed to be made, guess what? Those guys were creating havoc on the edge and getting after the quarterback. And we all know what happens when you put pressure on a quarterback. When you put pressure on a quarterback, they will make mistakes or they'll make bad throws, right? And those are the guys that I look at that have to step up. And, you know, obviously, you know, I think Peyton Pierce is the heart and soul of this defense. I think, you know, I know Buckeye Nation despises the guy after last week, and I don't understand that at all.
1: He
2: graded out the highest of any Buckeye defender on PFF. The dude has so much heart. He controls that defense. He runs the defense. I think you will see him fight his butt off the rest of the year and truly show Ohio State and, you know, everyone else how much he means to this team. But when it comes to the end, you know, when it comes down to it, Torg, like, someone's got to make a game-changing play. And on offense, you got to look at Julian, and on defense, you got to look at Kenyatta Jackson.
1: All right, final question. With Bloody Mary's, olive guy?
2: No, I'm a big pickle and cheese guy.
1: Okay.
2: Pickle, cheese, and spicy. It's got to be spicy.
1: All right. Well, you're getting spicy. You're not getting pickles or cheese.
2: Okay. That's okay. That's okay.
1: All right.
2: I'll see you
1: tomorrow, buddy.
2: All right. See you guys.
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7: The right lane is blocked, the on-ramp 670 West to 315 North due to an accident. And that's QFM 96 traffic.

0: 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We got clouds today at a high 78, clear tonight, low 59, and a chance for showers early Saturday. Otherwise, sunshine, 81. It's 72 right now. Well, healthcare is a really hot topic with major medical groups endorsing opposing candidates in the race for Ohio's governor. The Ohio State Medical Association's Political Action Committee is supporting Vivek Ramaswamy, pointing to his backing of physician-led care, efforts to grow the doctor workforce, and plans to reduce administrative obstacles that doctors face. Well, there's a separate group of more than 1,000 physicians. They published an open letter backing Democrat Dr. Amy Acton. They argue that Ramaswamy's stances on Medicaid, public health, mental health care, and reproductive rights could harm access to care for patients.
1: Amy Acton puts the cereal in before the milk. Vivek Ramaswamy puts the milk in before the cereal.
0: That's what it's boiled down to. And it's going to start ramping up.
1: Amy Acton hates oatmeal. Would you vote for someone who hates oatmeal?
0: For the next 2 weeks, OSU fans are going to have a chance to get some one-of-a-kind swag. Online creative boutique called GV Art and Design announced on Instagram. It's going to be on campus for the next two OSU home games in collaboration with the official team shop of the Buckeyes. So GV is going to be offering some of its fan fave designs and exclusive items, which means cha-ching. The official pop-up will be based right outside the shoe during each home game tomorrow and the next one, September 26th. And GV apparel can also be purchased in the team shop, which is located on Borough Drive.
1: They should have did this when your taxes money was released. Yeah. Holy crap. Imagine the prices.
0: Ooh, like you said, here's a t-shirt for $135.
1: Yeah, exactly.
0: Backwoods Fest. This is a long-standing event in Thornville. Buckeye Lakeway is going to take place this weekend, and it's also coinciding with the nearby Lost Lands Festival. The dubstep electronica, it's already sold out. The theme is prehistoric. They got huge dinosaurs. Camping is overrun. It's going to be a mess. You want to talk about two opposing cultures here. Well, for the Backwoods Fest.
1: One bathes, one doesn't.
0: For the Backwoods Fest, a little bit more family friendly and affordable. Tickets are $12 for ages 12 and older. Admission is free for kids 10 and under. Cash is recommended for the food vendors, and some craft vendors will accept some credit cards. And yeah, there's going to be over 300 craft vendors and a variety of food options for the Backwoods Festival. I don't know about Lost Lands, but fend for yourself.
1: I'm guessing soap on a rope will be one of those items.
0: Soap on a rope will be huge. And a lot of Axe. And that's what's going on in and around Central Ohio.
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0: grunge band.
1: Yes.
0: You know, I've decided I'm going to give fifth row tickets away on...
1: On Monday.
0: Monday.
1: So you got to listen.
0: I'm the giver.
2: That's very generous.
0: Yeah, well, that's why they call me the giver.
1: Until it hurts.
0: Yeah. If they called me the annoying, I would just annoy you. But I can give you a headache, and I could give you tickets. That's why it's the universal term giver. So we got that. Zach Bourne's going to join us as well. Some other good stuff. Christy, what do you got? Have a good weekend.
1: Yeah, have a great weekend,
0: Christy,
1: everybody.
0: What do you got going on?
1: Well, it was a banner day for this band on this day back in 1983, and for one big reason. That's one of your classic nooners coming up in the middays.
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0: Classic Rock QFM 96. Welcome to your Friday. It's Christy, and thanks to all who came out to Tavern 62 last night for our second to last bike night from Buckeye City Motorsports. World Band, Julie, your guys, absolutely incredible. You rock the Flickinger Legal Group stage from Cap City Staging. We've only got one more bike night to go, and it's going to be epic next Thursday. In fact, Big Rick is going to be broadcasting live from Tavern 62 from 3 until 7, and it's all going to be about the Red, White, and Q Fund. Gypsy King's going to be on stage. Can't wait to see you. It's been an incredible season, so let's do it one final time. Alice Cooper and Aerosmith up next.
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What does the holiday season sound like to you? 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

Alice and illusionist Criss Angel have released the first video from their Vegas shows, and it's called, appropriately enough, Welcome to Our Nightmare. It's a song for Ballad of Dwight Fry, and Cooper is singing the song. He's in a straitjacket, while Angel gets out of a straitjacket while being upside down and attached to some wires above the audience. The whole video is on YouTube. So with the video comes the news that Cooper's longtime guitarist, Nita Strauss, will be ending her maternity leave for their next performance, Criss Angel Theater at Planet Hollywood, and that is slated for November 27th, 28th, December 4th and 5th. Strauss last played with Cooper in Vegas the weekend of March 6th. She gave birth to her son Maxwell on May the 28th. It's Christy. Welcome to your Friday from your Sears Heating and Cooling Weather Center.

0: 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Mostly cloudy today. Going to have a high right around 79. Clearing tonight. Kind of chilly. A low 59 and a slight chance of showers early afternoon Saturday. Otherwise, sunshine and a high of 81.
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1: 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And Big Rick continues on with the celebration of Oktoberfest at Hofbrauhaus Columbus and Brewery in Grandview today. 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Coming up next hour, it was a banner day for this band back in 1983. 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

0: That's what I've been hearing about the Rush Show, the first of two up in Cleveland last night at Rockin' Arena. How do I know that? Well, because my husband gave a review on the Torgan Elliott Show this morning. He said, Annika, absolutely amazing. No human could do any better, and Neil would be so proud. They didn't hold back. They did almost all the hits. What's interesting, he said the only song they didn't do was Fly By Night. But you know what? I know a lot of people that are doing both. They're going to go again on Saturday. And of course, Rush will be in Cincinnati on Rocktober the 23rd. 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Clouds today in a high 79, clearing off a little bit tonight, a low 59, and a slight chance for showers early Saturday afternoon, then turning sunny, should have a high of 81.
1: I'm Alice Cooper, and I have a great edition of Alice's Attic with Alice Cooper planned out for your weekend. 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The weekend edition of Alice's Attic with Alice Cooper. 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

0: What does the holiday season sound like to you? 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

0: 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It's Christy. Welcome to your weekend. And it was a banner day on this day back in 1983, but for one big reason. It's your first Classic Nooner, and it's on the way soon.
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0: What does the holiday season sound like to you? 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

0: What does the holiday season sound like to you? 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

This song was released on the same day as the album. Today, September 18th, 1983, and it was a big day in Kistery, since for the first time, the band appeared without makeup or costumes. On the album cover, they looked like four normal, well, by rock band standards, guys in a standard lineup. They also did promotional appearances on this day, generating a great deal of media attention that ramped up sales of the album. The common sentiment? Now we know why they need the makeup. Written by Paul and Gene, this song is about living in the moment and pretty typical of Kiss. It's dripping with sexual innuendo. Stanley sings it from the perspective of a guy trying to convince a girl that the time is right for some carnal pleasures. Vinnie Vincent replaced Ace Frehley on the guitar for this album. Vincent, who left the band in 84, later sued Kiss, claiming he wasn't paid for royalties and received only $2,000 a week in salary. He lost his case. It's Kiss with Lick It Up, your first classic nooner, QFM 96.

0: announced it earlier this week. Metallica M72 World Tour, along with Limp Bizkit and Avatar, are going to be in Cleveland on June the 15th, 2027. Tickets officially go on sale at Ticketmaster next Friday, 10 a.m., September the 25th. But listen, all next week, you're going to beat the box office with Big Rick in the afternoon. Second shift with Big Rick. He will have your chance to pick up a pair of Metallica tickets. One hell of a show. Rumors and a lot of conspiracy theories surround the death of this rocker, who died on this day. It's your second classic Nooner, and it's coming up soon.
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2: 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Anytime a lie is detected, we get a little shock.
1: All right.

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argument with her about her cooking. Now, Kathy Mary recalled, "We had a row over food. Jimmy didn't like lumpy mashed potatoes. There were thrown plates and I ran off. And when I came back the next day, he'd written the song about me. It's incredibly flattering." It was on this day in 1970 that Hendrix was pronounced dead on arrival at St. Mary Abbott's Hospital in London at the age of 27 after choking on his own vomit. Hendrix left the message, "I need help bad, man," on his manager's answering machine earlier that night. Rumors and conspiracy theories grew around his death. Eric Burden of the Animals claimed that Jimmy had committed suicide, but that contradicted reports that he was in a good frame of mind. In 2009, a former Animals roadie published a book claiming that Jimmy's manager had admitted to him he arranged the murder of Hendrix since the guitarist wanted out of his contract. It's The Wind Cries Mary, your second classic nooner, QFM 96.

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0: Classic Rock QFM 96. Looks to be a pretty good Friday. Perfect if you'd like to hang out with me for the third annual Ford versus Ferrari car show at Valley Ford of Columbus from 6 until 9 o'clock tonight. 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And best of all, a 50-50 raffle with all the proceeds benefiting the Red, White, and Q Fund. 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

0: 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It's another Q Zone Game Day broadcast with our own Big Rick. He's going to be joined by Torgan Elliott to discuss the Buckeyes taking on Kent State, special segments, former players, insights, highlights, and of course, all the rock and roll you love on QFM 96. So if you are on campus tomorrow for Game Day, look for the QFM 96 banner. It's up on the side of a building just north of Lane Avenue off Tuttle Park Place. 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Clouds today and a high 79. Clear tonight, clearing off. Low 59 and a slight chance of showers early afternoon for Saturday. Otherwise, mostly sunny and a high of 81. 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

0: Classic Rock QFM 96, second shift with Big Rick. Good afternoon. Lots of stuff to talk about today, and I'm cutting this thing short so we can go celebrate Oktoberfest over at the Hofbräuhaus. But as we get into it, I watched the game last night live from Buffalo's new stadium against Detroit. Detroit 0-2, Bills 2-0. But that really, to me, wasn't the story. It wasn't even the new house that the Bills are playing in. I hope someday to find someone who loves me as much as Buffalo, New York loves Josh Allen and vice versa. And you know what? They should have that love affair. I don't want to be on the Bills bandwagon. I'm a Steeler fan. But my goodness, they just do this so well. I mean, I was born in a football town. And I live in a football town now, and I love all the things about all the football. But man, it just seemed bigger than football last night watching Josh Allen. He's teary-eyed, the flyover, the fireworks, and the way the fans associate with him. We should only all hope to have just a smidgen of that in any relationship we are in. If my Steelers can't win the Super Bowl, I hope the Bills win 10 of them. I really do. Nirvana and The Clash coming up. Journey 2. It's right here at Classic Rock QFM 96.
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It smelled worse than Teen Spirit, I suppose. I'm going to be out and about today. I'll tell you where, I'll tell you when, and probably even why you should stop by. I've got reasons. The Chili Peppers are on the way. Here's The Clash.

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Red Hot Chili Peppers Classic Rock, QFM 96, second shift. My name is Big Rick, and for the second Friday in a row, I have been invited to puff out my chest and be the mayor of an Oktoberfest, and I have graciously agreed to do it. Tonight, I will be at the Hofbräuhaus from 6 to 8, so I'm going to cut the show a little short, head over there, and I want to hang out with you. I got prizes, I got t-shirts, I just saw all the stuff that I'm bringing. It's hefty. I've got my German drinking hat. We are down to do it. Stop by, enjoy the music. I love sitting in the Hofbräuhaus and listening to all the musicians. I love all of it. I want you to leave with something nice. I'll have the prize wheel. You spin it, you leave with something. Even if I have to steal something from something else and give it to you, I probably

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0: What does the holiday season sound like to you? 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

0: pledge pin on your uniform. 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My name is Big Rick. This show is called Second Shift. And I absolutely despise Lane Kiffin and everything Lane Kiffin stands for. However, Lane Kiffin keeps getting high-profile jobs, and he's such a douche rocket that apparently they are calling in extra security as LSU, his current team, will play Ole Miss, his old team, although he has a long list of old teams. How bad are they expecting it to be with crowd control? 5 mobile police departments, mounted officers, will be traveling to Oxford, Mississippi to assist with the crowd control. They're sending them from Louisiana to Mississippi because this guy is such a jerk off, and they are absolutely going to, I mean, it is going to be my favorite thing to just watch people boo this guy. I couldn't hate him enough, and I can't wait to watch other people hate him for me in person. The Black Crowes and Tom Petty are on the way. It is Classic Rock, QFM 96.
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2: Rick, you've got an accident downtown on the left berm, 670 West at Neal Avenue, Goodale exit. 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Out east, expect lane closures on State Route 16 West, just beyond Brownsville Road, due to a crash as well towards Newark there. Johnny Hollywood, QFM 96 traffic.
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0: 1995 to today, different presidents, different issues, but Sherrod Brown's vote never changed. Higher taxes, Brown voted for them. Open borders, Brown voted for them. Sex changes, for kids, Sherrod Brown supported that too. When Washington Democrats needed Brown's vote, he gave it every time. Sherrod Brown voted with Biden, 97%. Schumer, 95. Bernie Sanders, 92. That was the Democrat Party he joined 50 years ago. But times have changed. Now extremists are taking over. They're not asking for your vote. They're coming for your country. And Sherrod Brown will fall in line. He always does. Sherrod Brown, times changed. His vote never does. Paid for by SLF PAC and not authorized by any candidate or candidate's committee. SLFPAC.org. SLF PAC is responsible for the content of this ad.
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Tom Petty, Classic Rock, QFM 96. It's Second Shift with Big Rick. And if you need a Tom Petty fix and your heart is still broken over the loss of Tom Petty, I get you. But go to the interwebs immediately, of course, after this program. And enjoy the Heartbreakers got back together last night for the first time since 2017. And Chris Stapleton sang the Tom Petty parts. And it gives you chills. Wow. I don't know that they'll ever do anything like that again, but if Chris Stapleton went out there heading up the Heartbreakers on tour, my ass would be the first one to buy a ticket. Here's Pink Floyd.

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2: Rick, campus area, have got the right shoulder blocked on 71 southbound at 17th Avenue due to a crash. Police currently on the scene and use caution bumper-to-bumper traffic between North Broadway and Hudson. Tack on an extra 15 minutes or so. Also, still an accident on the left berm downtown 670 westbound at Neal Avenue. 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Partly cloudy skies tonight, overnight low of 58, patchy fog possible overnight. And tomorrow, mostly sunny for your Saturday, high of 80. Johnny Hollywood, QFM 96 traffic.
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0: Aerosmith Classic Rock, QFM 96. How gullible are you? Do you fall for the dumb things? Do you really think somebody's sliding up in your inbox? Do you think that person really is some sort of Saudi prince who only needs your $10,000 and will give you back $28 million? People are that stupid, and this story will prove it. After Motley Crue, right now, this is Audioslave.
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It's the crew on Classic Rock. It's QFM 96, Second Shift with Big Rick. And are you a gullible person? I like to think that I'm not, but I know I've been taken and had by people, and usually just a quick hustle, and I turn around and go, oh, damn it. But some people go really long-term on things that they don't get, and a lot of times it's dudes falling for chicks on the internet. I think they call it catfishing. There was like, you know, but that can happen. But this story's crazy, and it happened actually in my old neighborhood in Pittsburgh. A guy thought he was talking to WWE superstar Rhea Ripley via social media and was bilked out of $46,000. Now, I get it. If Rhea Ripley was dropping

0: herself in my DMs, yeah, I'm in. I get it. But I also would be smart enough to go, I'm a hideous slug. I know Rhea Ripley is not into me, and we've never met, so that could not possibly be Rhea Ripley. Not this cat. Out $46,000, and he's so upset that they will not release the details of who he is because he's that embarrassed. Yeah, I would be too. Are you? What an idiot. Like, come on. Rhea Ripley doesn't like you. And if you are a dude right now talking to a chick that seems too good to be true, she is. Creed and the Stones are next.
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2: No major backups or delays for your afternoon drive home. That accident on the north side, 71 South at 17th Avenue, has been cleared away. Traffic still slightly delayed, but making your way through. And a little more congestion coming out of downtown 71 northbound. Give yourself an extra 5 minutes as you make your way north. 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
0: 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Still cranking it up. 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

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Classic rock, QFM 96. It's Second Shift with Big Rick, and sadness for all Reds fans out there. Reds clinched 19th losing season in the last 26 years. Ha! That's nothing, Reds fans. I submit to you, if you really want misery, be a Pirates fan, because we have the lineup to go to the playoffs. We just can't do it because we're the Pirates. Van Halen is on the way. Here's Rat.

0: morning, and it is the Q Zone. We will be on air live tomorrow at 8 a.m. from 11:30, cranking up the tunes, getting you ready for the game against Kent State. Myself, Torgan Elliott will be on hand discussing all the things. I think Zach Bourne's stopping by. We may have Ohio Tate if he can process all the Big Macs he had to eat this week. And we'll, of course, have great tunes so you can crank it up at your tailgate. If you're on campus on game day, you can look for the QFM 96 banner just north of Lane Avenue off Tuttle Park Place. 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
2: New accident, keep in mind for backups. If you're headed this way, east to Outer Belt, the left two lanes are blocked on 270 South, just beyond Easton Way, due to a crash there. Also, down on the south side, the left shoulder is blocked. You got a disabled vehicle on the right berm there, 71 southbound, just beyond Greenlawn Avenue. And an accident, Marion Village on the south side, Parsons Avenue, just between East Ennis and Woodrow Avenue. From the QFM 96 Sears Heating and Cooling Weather Center, they're not plumbers, they're not electricians, nope, they're Central Ohio Heating Experts, searsheatingcooling.com. Partly cloudy skies tonight, overnight low of 58, possible patchy fog overnight, and tomorrow will be mostly sunny for your Saturday high of 80. Johnny Hollywood, QFM 96 Traffic.
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I am 100% sure some of you have a Rush hangover from last night, and I totally get it. 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I believe it is tomorrow night. I'm not going to that one either, but I am going to go to Metallica when they play in Cleveland coming up next summer. It is June 15th. Hear them now.

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0: That's Aerosmith Classic Rock, QFM 96. It's Second Shift with Big Rick, and I will be cutting this shift early today, not because I want to dip out of work, because I want to eat giant German sausages and drink beer with you over at Oktoberfest at the Hofbräuhaus. I'll be heading there in just a little bit, 6 to 8. Come by, see me, get some prizes, spin the wheel, let's do this thing. There's entertainment. I mean, the Hofbräuhaus, if you've never been, is just so much fun. It's a great way to kick off the weekend, too. We'll be over in the Grandview Yard tonight from 6 to 8. Come hang along, sing along, and spin this damn wheel. Win something nice for yourself. All the details, by the way, are at QFM96.com, but we'll see you there. You know where it is. You've been there before. Scorpions and Cracker, they are next on Classic Rock, QFM 96.
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2: Rick, a couple new ones on the drive home. East outer belt, the right berm is now blocked after a crash. 270 southbound just beyond Easton Way. Tack on an extra 7 minutes if you're headed that way. And just reported just north of campus, accident involving multiple vehicles blocking the right berm on 315 north just beyond North Broadway, Olentangy River Road. Use caution, slight delay about 5 minutes if you're headed that way. Johnny Hollywood, QFM 96 traffic.
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QFM 96, Classic Rock, Second Shift with Big Rick and the Scorpions. Getting ready to head over to the Hofbrauhaus in just a couple of minutes. Eddie Money is on.

0: Eddie Money, Classic Rock, QFM 96. Bye. I will see you over at the Hofbräuhaus starting at 6 o'clock. So, I actually have to leave like right now. Actually, I would have left already, except I forgot my drinking hat. So I had to run back in my office and get it. I'll see you over there. I've got a bag full of prizes and a prize wheel. You should come spin it. Hang out with me. Eat dinner with me. Drink a giant beer with me. You cannot try on my hat, though. I'm weird about that. The hat is mine. Everything else up for grabs over at the Hofbräuhaus. I'll see you in just a little bit. 6 to 8 in the Grandview Yard.
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2: East Outer Bell, right berm is blocked after a crash. 270 southbound beyond Easton Way. Police and Rec are currently on the scene as that accident wraps up. Use caution, no delays at the moment. Just north of campus, you do have an accident involving multiple vehicles blocking the right berm. 315 northbound, just beyond Broadway, Olentangy River Road. Use caution as well. Slight delay, about 5 minutes there as you make your way through. From the QFM 96 Sears Heating and Cooling Weather Center, they're not plumbers, they're not electricians. 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Tonight, partly cloudy skies, overnight low of 58, patchy fog possible overnight as well. And tomorrow, mostly sunny for your Saturday high of 80. Johnny Hollywood, QFM 96 Traffic.
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Classic Rock QFM 96. Dave Mann stepping in a little bit early tonight. I had to spring Big Rick so he could get over to the Oktoberfest celebration at Huff Brauhaus. Incubus coming up right after Boston.

0: Classic Rock QFM 96 with Incubus. Dave Mann in a little bit early tonight. Rick needed to bolt because he had to get over to Hofbrauhaus in Grandview for their Oktoberfest celebration. So maybe if you're heading home, stop by, have a cold one with Big Rick, and let's check the roadways and see what's cooking with traffic. Here comes Jim Thomas.
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2: Usual backups and slowdowns for your Friday evening drive, but no major delays, and you're looking pretty clear. Do watch out for some maintenance, though. If you're headed 71 northbound just before the North Outer Belt, you got some maintenance going on there, blocking the left a lane right before 160.
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0: Classic Rock QFM 96 with Aerosmith. I'm Dave Mann. Tomorrow, we've got game day on campus. That means another Q Zone broadcast with Big Rick and Torgan Elliott. They will be discussing the game. Kent State coming to town to take their beating tomorrow. And you know that the Buckeyes are going to be some kind of pissed off after that Saturday night collapse in Texas. So if you're Kent State, ugh. Get the ice tubs ready, okay? If you're on campus tomorrow, look for the QFM 96 banner just north of Lane off Tuttle Park Place and scan the QR code on that banner for your chance to win Big Ten championship tickets, courtesy of Dream Seats, your total ticket source. 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
1: 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I might even play you some live music, but I'll definitely read the emails that you've been sending me to alice@alicesattic.com. 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Don't miss out on the madness right here on Alice's Attic with Alice Cooper. 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

0: here in town about the city coming up with money to help fund the new training facility for the women's soccer team. And then, wouldn't you know, just yesterday, the Haslams have announced that they're donating $10 million to the Rock and Roll Hall of Fame in Cleveland for the Haslam Atrium. You'll pass through the Haslam Atrium as you enter into the Rock and Roll Hall of Fame. They're billing it as the as Cleveland's living room. And yeah, so none of that $10 million could go to the training facility here. And never mind.
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Classic Rock QFM 96 with Mellencamp's Pink Houses. I'm Dave Mann. The Haslams, D and Jimmy Haslam, they own the Cleveland Browns, and they own the Columbus Crew, and they own the new female soccer pro franchise that'll be playing here in Columbus as well. And the funny thing is there was just kind of a big brouhaha here.

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0: Classic Rock QFM 96 with Billy Idol. I'm Dave Mann. Christy's out tonight at Valley Ford of Columbus. She's there until 9 o'clock because they've got the Ford versus Ferrari car show going on. All makes and models. There's food trucks and graders, ice cream, a tap truck, a 50-50 raffle with proceeds to benefit the QFM 96 Red, White, and Q Fund. So Valley Ford, that one's going on until 9 o'clock tonight.
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0: here when I did, just to take pressure off the spine. I'm John Morgan of Morgan & Morgan. In my professional career, I've represented thousands of people who've had herniated discs and issues with their neck and back, but never fully appreciated what they were going through until it was my turn. It's like trying to describe colors to a blind person who's never had sight. All I can tell you is it hurt like hell, but worse. My daily walk was gone, and that bothered me a great deal. Then I thought of all of you and how much more devastating this type of injury could be for you. My life stopped. I now feel your pain. Just know at Morgan & Morgan, we got your back. I understand. Morgan means more.
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